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4: Welcome back, everybody. Top of the second coming at you. It'll be Bosquet, Salazar, and Schumacher. That's 6, 7, and 8 due up in your Eau Claire batting order tonight, as it's no score after 1. The Express back again and ready to face off against Cale Haugen. As Haugen, the 6-foot right-hander, struck out 1, allowed 1 hit and 1 walk back in his first inning of work. We'll see how he does in his second. As here is Christian Bosquet, the first baseman tonight for Eau Claire. First pitch to Bosquet is a called strike on the low inside corner, nothing and 1. For Bosquet out of the Milwaukee School of Engineering. Bosquet, a 290 hitter. As it's nothing and 2 now, that one finds the zone at the knees on a fastball to Bosquet. O-2 misses low and away. Now it's a ball and 2 strikes on something off speed from Cale Haugen. Bosquet got the night off last night for the Express. Base is empty, nobody out. Now the 1-2 from Haugen. Swung on, grounded over toward third. Reeder is up with it. His throw across the diamond is a little bit offline, but a nice snag to the glove side there from Jalen Smith. And he could have windmilled that one like a hockey goalie. But that will be out number 1 on the 5-3 ground out. One up, one down. Bosquet retired on the ground out now for Adam Salazar. As Salazar coming in now. Second baseman in the 7th spot for your Eau Claire Express. Base is empty and one away here for Salazar. And that first pitch misses low. Ball 1. For Salazar, hitting 167 this year. Salazar out of Cal State Bakersfield as the 1-0 swung on, grounded toward short this time. McIntyre will throw on to first for out number 2. 2 up, 2 down on 2 groundouts. And with 2 gone and nobody on, Jackson Schumacher, the right fielder, will come to the plate. As Schumacher, the right fielder out of Bradley University. And you might be able to hear them playing the old polka song, "In Heaven There Is No Beer." Of course, that's why we drink it here, which must mean that Schumacher is the beer batter tonight. It's a promotion across most of, if not all, of the Northwoods League. Every team does it a little bit different. As the first pitch, a called strike, nothing in 1 here for Schumacher. Always good to hear some polka here. Maybe that's just my Wisconsin roots. Since base is empty and 2 away after a pair of groundouts, the 0-1 to Schumacher. A called strike 2 at the knees as he lets it go by, as Jackson Schumacher last night was 0-for-2, 2 strikeouts, but he walked twice. Since 2 outs, base is empty here, top of the second inning from Duluth. Haugen winds and fires the 0-2. That one misses low, gets through the wickets of Beresford behind the plate. Moves the count now to a ball and 2 strikes.

0: strikes for the eighth spot man for your Eau Claire Express, Jackson Schumacher. Haugen ready. 1-2 to Schumacher. Check swing low and away as he holds up. That one not close. On a curveball breaking away from the righty. Righty-righty matchup. That evens up the count. 2 balls, 2 strikes, and 2 outs here for Jackson Schumacher. Deuces wild. Swung on high in the air but foul. First base side. That'll make its way into the neighborhood beyond the first base side wall here of Wade Stadium. The count remains right where it is at twos across the scoreboard. Top of the second here. No score between Eau Claire and Duluth in game two of this two-game set here from Wade Stadium. Deuces wild. That one's up the middle, and that's a base hit for Jackson Schumacher as he gets aboard with the two-out single. 2 outs and 1 on now for the nine-spot man, Tommy Hanger. As Hanger 1-for-4 last night. He's 2-for-11 on the season. Out of Texas Tech, tonight will be his fourth game in the blue and orange for the Express. Runner at first is Schumacher after the single up the middle. First pitch to the left-handed batter, Hanger. Finds the low outside corner. 0-1 here for Tommy Hanger. Hanger 2-for-11 this season with one of his hits last night. Singled and stole a base back in the second inning. See what he can do in the second inning tonight. The runner at first is Schumacher, 2 away, the 0-1. Misses low, now a ball and a strike for Tommy Hanger. Is Hanger standing ready? 1-for-5 in limited action at Texas Tech. It's the 1-1. Swung on, grounded right toward first. It's off the glove of Smith, but Smith recovers in time, steps on the bag. 3 unassisted for the final out of the inning. No runs on one hit, one man left for the Express. No score. Heading to the bottom of the second now on your home for Eau Claire Express Baseball.
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0: Welcome back, everybody. Bottom of the second coming at you. It's the second inning of work for Mason Kitchen, who walked 3 but allowed no hits or runs back in that first inning. So we'll see what he can do against the bottom of this Duluth batting order. It'll be Durantes, Haugen, and Beresford. We'll see Manny Durantes. Is Durantes, the designated hitter out of San Jacinto North Community College. Righty at the plate for the left-hander Mason Kinchin. And now the first pitch home to Durantes. That one runs in and hits him, so he'll be aboard at first on the hit-by-pitch here in his debut for Duluth. from the DH spot. Durante is aboard at first. And nobody out now for Sam Haugen. And if you're thinking, hey, that Haugen last name is a little bit familiar, well, hey, you'd be right, as Haugen is the brother of Duluth's starting pitcher tonight, Cale Haugen. Both of them play college ball at Minnesota State. Of course, Cale on the mound is a redshirt sophomore, and Sam playing right field tonight for Duluth is a freshman, both at Minnesota State. As quick throw over toward first, towards Durantes, and he is back safely ahead of the 0-0 offering to Sam Haugen in the eighth spot. Haugen, a 150 hitter this season. He's appeared in six games with the Huskies. Kinchin's first pitch, that one misses inside, ball one. Very nearly the second hit batsman in as many pitches. 1-0 the count here for Haugen in the eighth spot. Runner at first is Durantes, nobody out here for Duluth. The 1-0 from the lefty, Kinchin. That time a called strike. He finds the zone on a pitch with a little bit of movement on it toward the outer third. 1-1 here for Haugen. A 150 hitter with an RBI this season for Haugen. He hit 200 at Minnesota State this year. Kinchin, the 1-1 is high. Two balls and a strike now to Haugen. So it's no score here. Bottom of the second inning from Wade Stadium in Duluth. Runner at first is Durantes. Nobody out. The 2-1 is a called strike two, low outside corner. Kinchin evens up the count now. Two balls and two strikes for Haugen. Haugen, a 150 hitter with an RBI so far this season. Runner at first is Durantes, and nobody out, 2-2. This is high, ball three. And that'll ride the count full now for Haugen. Three balls, two strikes, nobody on or out. As Sam Haugen back into the batter's box. Lefty on righty matchup as the southpaw Kinchin has got the sign from Howie Rickett behind the plate. 3-2, runner goes. Swung on, that one tipped back into the backstop, and the count will remain filled to the brim as Durantes is going to have to go back toward first ahead of another full count payoff offering. Here for the first time through the order, the eighth spot man, Haugen, here in the bottom of the second for the Duluth Huskies. No score as Eau Claire looking to get back into the win column after a couple of losses the last two nights. 3-2 again. Swung on that one. Grounded toward third. On a hop, Ubrig's got it. The throw on to second is not there, and everybody's safe. I think that one will be a straight-up single, as it's a tough play to charge Ubrig with an error on, and I'd be shocked if they do so. Waiting to see it on the scoreboard before I put it in my scorebook for sure. But it's two on and nobody out here for Max Beresford, the catcher out of the University of St. Thomas. Runners at first and second, nobody gone yet for the nine-spot man, Beresford. Beresford shows bunt. Kinchin deals a first-pitch strike as Beresford can't connect. It's nothing in one for the catcher out of St. Thomas. They have put neither a hit nor an error up there. I think they're going to, let me make sure I have this right before I say it on the air. Probably a responsible thing to do, but it'll be a fielder's choice, no putout for Haugen. As a bump down the third baseline from Beresford, the throw on to first is just in time for the first out of the inning, but Haugen to second and Durantes to third safely. On the 5-3 bunt ground out for the first out of the inning. So no hit for Haugen, but he does get first and later second base now As we're back to the top of the order, two in scoring position, just one away for Anthony Cepeda at the plate. Durante's at third, Haugen behind him at second here for Anthony Cepeda. The first pitch to Cepeda misses outside, ball one. Cepeda, the center fielder for Duluth out of Wichita State, 0-for-1 in this ballgame. Lefty-lefty matchup between him and Mason Kinchin. So a little bit of tossing going on in the Express bullpen. Nobody really throwing in earnest. As the 1-0 swung on fouled, strike one here for Cepeda. Cepeda, a 240 hitter out of Wichita State. Two in scoring position and one away here for the Duluth center fielder in the one spot. As Kinchin brings the hands together. The 1-1. Swung on and missed, strike two. Got him with a breaking pitch. Cepeda now behind to Kinchin. A ball and two strikes. Cepeda, a 240 hitter coming in. 7 RBI, but sitting on 0-for-1 with a lineout. Well struck. Toward the third base side. Lefty-lefty matchup. Kinchin ready. 1-2. Swung on. Grounded over towards second base. Salazar up with it. The throw on to first in time for out number two. But that will be an RBI 4-3 ground out. And that'll make this a 1-0 lead here for Duluth. In the bottom of the second inning as Durantes scores from third. Haugen to third base from second. As here is Bjorn Lind, the second baseman out of Augustana, standing ready. First pitch to Lind, misses high and outside, ball one to the two spot man. Lind walked his first time up, still a 333 hitter out of Augustana. Runner at third is Haugen and two away. As the 1-0, this is low and inside, two balls and no strikes, a sliding stop by Howie Rickett behind the plate. It's Bjorn Lind standing ready for RBI this season out of Augustana. One nothing Duluth lead here, bottom of the second inning from Wade Stadium as the 2-0 is outside. Now three balls and no strikes here for Lind. Lind walked his first time out but was thrown out as part of a fielder's choice. Back in that first inning of play here, bottom of the second. 1-0 Huskies over your Eau Claire Express. Kinchin's 3-0. That time a called strike. As he battles his way back into the zone now, 3-1 to Bjorn Lind in the two spot. Haugen at third, two away. 3-1 to Lind. This is low, ball four. That'll be the fourth walk issued so far by Kinchin, and the fifth free pass, counting that hit by pitch to start off the inning, to Durantes, who scored the first run of the ball game on that RBI ground out from Cepeda. As it'll be runners at the corners, still two away for George McIntyre, sitting on 0-for-1 with that fielder's choice. Shortstop out of Dallas Baptist University. First pitch home, nope, before then from Kinchin, a quick throw over toward first, and Bosque has to leap to snag that one. That one was a little bit offline to his right for the right-handed Bosque at first, bringing his gloved left hand over there to snag it. Runners at the corners and two away. First pitch home, that's outside, ball one. Something real slow down to 69 miles an hour that time from Kinchin. And it's 1-0 the count. McIntyre at Iowa Central Community College this season, a .487 hitter, 32 home runs and 102 RBI, which in most circles is known as a lot, as the 1-0 outside, two balls and no strikes to McIntyre. will be playing next year at Dallas Baptist. McIntyre ready at the plate. Runners at the corners and two away. Kinchin, the 2-0. Low and inside, three balls and no strikes to George McIntyre. Runners at the corners, two away here for McIntyre with Duluth leading Eau Claire 1-0. Kinchin 3-0. Called strike one, inner third that time. Moves the count to three balls and a strike. As Kinchin fits a breaking pitch over. To George McIntyre in the third spot. Went 1-for-3 in his debut last night for these Huskies. 0-for-1 tonight, but he did steal a base after reaching on a fielder's choice. As the 3-1 swung on, fouled strike two. That one up on the roof and then off of it, bouncing along the right field side. And the count now ridden full. Three balls, two strikes, two outs, and runners at the corners. Here for Duluth, bottom of the second inning. It's a quick, it looks like a ball gets in from, I guess the first base side of the field, maybe the stands. That one tossed toward the dugout. Runners at the corners, two away, and now the 3-2 from Kinchin. This is high, ball four, and that'll load the bases as Lind up to second. Pushed there from the walk to McIntyre. He's at first, remaining at third is Sam Haugen. It's now Jalen Smith coming to the plate, the first baseman out of Berry University. Jalen Smith standing ready, walked his first time up, bases loaded, still two away. Been that way for a couple of batters as it's been two straight two-out walks to load the bases. First pitch swung on, sent back, foul, strike one there to Jalen Smith. Smith, one of five walks and six free passes issued by Mason Kinchin here through an inning and two-thirds. Kinchin has got the sign from Rickett behind the dish. Two outs, bases loaded. Bottom of the second is the 0-1. Inside, evens up the count. A ball and a strike here for Jalen Smith. Smith, a 208 hitter, three home runs, 16 RBI this season. Walked his only plate appearance thus far. 1-1. Swung on and missed, strike two. Something off speed, 84 miles an hour that time from Kinchin as Smith waves at it. Bases loaded thanks to a fielder's choice and a pair of walks. 1-2. Check swing, misses high, but they say he did not go around on it. The count now moves two balls, two strikes, and two outs here for Jalen Smith. Smith standing ready, the first baseman out of Berry University. Kinchin one miss away from one more run coming across as the 2-2 misses inside, ball three. Excuse me, now one miss away. As the bases are still loaded with two outs here for Jalen Smith. Three home runs and 16 RBI. It's Kinchin ready. Runners go 3-2. Just outside, ball four, and it's 2-0 Duluth thanks to an RBI walk. Second of the ball game in as many innings here for Jalen Smith. As Smith to first, moves McIntyre to second, Lind reaches third, and Haugen scores from there. And it'll make it a 2-0 ball game, and Dale Varsho has seen enough of Mason Kinchin in this outing. As he makes the motion to the bullpen, and Kinchin, who has allowed two runs on no hits through the first inning and two-third will be relieved. And we'll have the new pitcher for you right after these messages here on your home for Eau Claire Express Baseball.

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5: Thanks, Brock. Well, we're still in the bottom of the second. Two runs across for Duluth, making it 2-0. But Mason Kinchin done after an inning and two-thirds. So far, two earned runs on no hits, walking six and striking out nobody. And he is still responsible for all three Duluth Huskies on the base paths. It's Lind at third, McIntyre at second, and Smith at first. So it'll be Tyler Bartley, the new arm for the Express. Bartley, the 6'1 right-hander and the freshman out of Rock Valley Community College, originally out of New Lenox, Illinois. As Bartley has appeared in one game for the Express, thrown two and a third innings, giving up no runs on one hit, no walks, and three strikeouts. Good for an ERA of zip zero zilch and a whip of 0.43 for Bartley. As here is Reagan Reeder, the eighth Duluth Husky, to come to the plate this inning. As Duluth leading Eau Claire 2-0 here in the bottom of the second. Bases loaded, two away. First pitch is low ball one there from Bartley, who, according to the curveballs and quirks section on his roster page on the Express website, brought to you by our great media relations intern, Katie. His favorite Major League Baseball team is the White Sox. His favorite concession stand snack is peanuts, as the 1-0 low and away, two balls and no strike. And his favorite Gatorade flavor slash color is yellow. I don't think I've had the yellow one. I'm going to have to give it a try. Got to have those electrolytes. As Reeder, a 231 hitter, walked his first and only appearance, the 2-0 swung on, lifted high and foul, strike one. On the right field side, two balls and a strike for Reagan Reeder out of Evansville. Bases loaded and two away here for Reeder. A home run and eight RBI as Bartley, the 2-1, swung on that one, grounded up the middle, could be trouble. Hanger will flip it on to Salazar. 6-4 for those of you scoring at home, and that will retire the side. But it's two runs on no hits and three men left on for Duluth. Trailing by two, heading to the third on your home for Express Baseball.
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5: Welcome back. It's the top of the third inning as we

ready to go. Top of the order for your Eau Claire Express. That's Mollick, Varsho, and Brock to face Cale Haugen on the mound for Duluth and to hopefully cut into this two-run deficit, as two runs coming across on no hits and errors, leaving three men on base back in that bottom of the second. The Express would be happy to put that half inning behind them here in game two of this two-game set and six-game road trip here against the Duluth Huskies. As Cale Haugen warming, so far he has allowed no runs on two hits, walked one and allowed a double and a single, also struck out one. As here is Matthew Mollick getting ready. Haugen still warming on the mound after an on-field promotion took a little while and impeded him from doing his pre-inning throwing, I guess you'd call it. Matthew Mollick getting some words of advice from Express assistant coach Jack Donahue, who is a knowledgeable man when it comes to baseball, of course. As Mollick still taking his practice swings, there's the last practice pitch from Haugen. And we're ready to go here, just about an hour into this one. And we get ready to go here in the top of the third. Here is Matthew Mollick sitting on 0-for-1 in this ballgame. As Mollick, the left fielder out of the University of St. Thomas. Mollick 0-for-1, flew out to left field his only time up. First pitch home from the righty, swung on and missed by the lefty, nothing and one. Looked like a curveball that time, 80 miles an hour. And Mollick was fishing for it, nothing and one. 275 hitter with a home run and 7 RBI. As the 0-1 misses low and inside. Evens things up now, a ball and a strike here to the St. Thomas Tommy at the plate, Matthew Mollick. Base is empty, nobody out. Haugen the 1-1. As a called strike on the outer third, moves the count now to a ball and two strikes on the fastball from Cale Haugen, the redshirt sophomore out of Minnesota State. One, two to Matthew Mollick. Swung on, high in the air but foul. Left field side may stay playable, but no it won't. Is that one pretty far into the left field corner. We're by an ad for, I think, St. Scholastica University. Doesn't say whether it's university or college. It's really the same thing. 6-1, half a dozen of the other. As the 1-2, that one hit well out to right field and down. Matthew Mollick getting the party started for the Express here in the top of the third with a leadoff single from the one spot. And Mollick aboard at first, one on, nobody out now for C.J. Varsho. Varsho 0-for-1, he struck out looking back in his first plate appearance. Now 14-for-25 this season. Varsho well above 500. As the first pitch to him, a pulled back bunt attempt missing well inside, ball one toward the shoe tops. For C.J. Varsho out of Winona State, a 583 hitter. And this stat from the great Express video broadcaster Pete Knutson let me know it yesterday. C.J. Varsho has appeared in 7 games. Tonight's his 8th. As the 1-0 inside again, 2 balls and no strikes. And in those 7 games, C.J. Varsho has 6 multi-hit games. Runner at first is Matthew Mollick and nobody out now. As Haugen lets the 2-0 go. That one low again, now 3 balls and no strikes to the two-spot man, C.J. Varsho. Varsho with 4 RBI this season, the Express trailing Duluth 2-0 here, top of the third. As Haugen brings the hands together now. 3-0 to Varsho. Inside ball 4, he'll toss the bat and he'll reach on the walk to put 2 on and nobody out here in the top of the third. Varsho to first, pushes Mollick to second, and brings Holland Brock to the plate, the designated hitter out of the University of Montevallo. As Brock 1-for-1 with a double back in the first inning. Brock will be a righty-righty matchup for the right arm of Haugen, first pitch home.
Outside, ball one. Holland Brock came in a 379 hitter, one for one tonight. Home run and five RBI for Holland Brock. Two on and nobody out for the Express here, top of the third. The 1-0 is a called strike on the low outside corner, evens things up at 1-1. Found something off speed down to 80 miles an hour that time from Haugen. Got a chance to talk to Brock about coming here from the University of Montevallo, which is in Alabama. Big shock both in terms of weather and culture, I'm sure. But he got some advice from McGuire Turner, his teammate with Montevallo, as that went outside and low. Two balls and a strike to Brock. And McGuire Turner, good things to say about Eau Claire and about his time with Express manager Dale Varsho. As it's Matthew Mollick at second, C.J. Varsho behind him at first, and nobody out as the 2-1. Swung on, that's up the middle and through. That'll be a base hit. Mollick's rounding third. He's going to try and score, and he will. It's an RBI single for Holland Brock, who's 2 for 2 and halfway to the cycle. As the Express are halfway towards tying this game again. It's 2-1 Duluth. Brock aboard on the RBI single. C.J. Varsho stops at second, and Mollick scores from second. The Express down by a run. Two on and nobody out now here in the top of the third for Howie Rickett. It's Rickett, the catcher out of North Carolina, Wilmington. First pitch home, swung on and missed. That's strike one there for Rickett. Walked in his first appearance back in the first. Still batting 150 at the plate. But 0 for 2 last night, two strikeouts and two walks. So it's three walks over the first five plate appearances against Duluth this season for Rickett. As the 0-1 foul tipped into the glove, strike two there for Rickett out of the University of North Carolina, Wilmington. Nothing in two to Rickett. Two on, nobody out here, top of the third. The Express trailing by just a run here to Duluth as the 0-2 swung on and missed, strike three. Haugen gets his second strikeout of the ballgame, first swinging, as Rickett goes down swinging for the first out of the inning. That'll bring up Landon Ubrig, as Ubrig, the third baseman out of Rock Valley Community College. As Ubrig standing ready. Two on and one out here for Ubrig. Haugen takes a breath, comes home, first pitch, swung on and missed, strike one. For Landon Ubrig, a 243 hitter with a home run and 10 RBI this season. Sitting on 0-for-1, popped out over towards second end, the top of the first. Two on, one out now is the 0-1 to Ubrig. Misses outside, now a ball and a strike as that fastball from Haugen could not find the zone. You bring a home run and 10 RBI. You'd love to add to that here. The 1-1 from Cale Haugen. Runners go. That one misses outside. The throw is to second, and it's well offline. Both runners are safe. McIntyre, the shortstop. Actually, it was Lynn, the second baseman covering. Had to go a couple of steps to my right and his left. As the double steal works perfectly there. 2-1 the count. Varsho to third and Brock to second, both on the stolen base. Ubrig at the plate. It's Haugen now, the 2-1 home. Swung on, hit well, but foul left field side. That'll even up the count. Two balls and two strikes here for Landon Ubrig. Ubrig in the five spot, stands back and ready. A 243 hitter coming in. 0-for-1 with that pop out. But two in scoring position, just one away, and the Express trailing by a run, top of the third, would love to capitalize on this one as the 2-2. Swung on, chopper over towards short. McIntyre up with it. His only throw is to first, and it is in time for out number two, but it's an RBI 6-3 ground out for Ubrig, his 11th of the season. As Varsho scores from third, and we're tied at two apiece here with Brock at second and two away for Christian Bosquet in the sixth spot.
As Bo Skay, the first baseman, 0-for-1 with a ground out for the Express. Another righty-righty matchup. Haugen's first pitch misses inside, ball one to Bo Skay. 90 miles an hour on the fastball that time from the Minnesota State product, Haugen. 1-0 the count here to Bo Skay in the sixth spot. Brock at second and two away for the Express, the 1-0. Misses the low inside corner. Two balls and no strikes. Another fastball from Haugen. Looked like he was aiming same spot, but he could not connect. 2-0 the count to Christian Bo Skay. Haugen kicks and fires. Outside now, three balls and no strikes. Another fastball that time from Haugen. Two runs across have tied this ball game at two here in the top of the third inning. Bo Skay, the righty ready. Haugen's 3-0. Misses outside, ball four, and Bo Skay will toss the bat. He's aboard on the two-out walk. And that'll put two on and two out now for Adam Salazar in the seventh spot. As Salazar, the second baseman out of Cal State Bakersfield. And that will prompt a mound visit here for Duluth to have a word with Cale Haugen. So the righty has had good stuff, but this inning the Express have been able to get to him, and they've got to him in a big way thanks to two hits and now a pair of walks as well as an RBI ground out, tying this game at two apiece. It looks like Duluth will leave Haugen out there at least for the time being. Nobody really up and throwing in their bullpen over on the right field side towards that corner. As here is Adam Salazar, the second baseman out of Cal State Bakersfield. Salazar standing in and ready here as we continue the top of the third inning. Two on and two out. First pitch home, a called strike, low outside corner, nothing and one to Salazar, who came in a 167 hitter, 0-for-1 on a ground up. Two on and two out for the Express here, top of the third. And now Haugen will step off the mound ahead of the 0-1 to Salazar. He'll disengage. Salazar ready at the plate, a 167 hitter. 0-1. That one misses low and inside to even things up. A ball and a strike here for Salazar. As Adam Salazar last night for the Express, 0-for-3, but he walked once in that 5-2 loss in game one of this two-game series. Tied at two in this one is the 1-1 outside. Two balls and a strike as Salazar lays off. 2-1 for the Express second baseman and seven spot man. Haugen, the 2-1 home. That one a called strike, two at the knees. Count even, two balls, two strikes, and two outs for Adam Salazar. Brock at second, Bo Skay behind him at first, two away. Two balls, two strikes, two outs with Salazar at the plate. The deuce is wild, flared foul, left field side. And Salazar's jersey number adding another two into the equation. 5-2s in all. And Salazar takes a moment after fouling that off. Count remains two balls, two strikes, two outs, two on for number two. The second baseman, Adam Salazar, that's six depending on how you count it. But the 2-2 swung on and missed strike three. And the tag applied will end the inning on the drop third strike. Still two runs coming across for the Express on two hits and two men left stranded here in the top of the third. The bottom of the third is next, tied at a pair each on your home for Express Baseball.

0: I was chopping onions. She was stirring sauce. We were arguing about whether the pasta water needed more salt, like it was a serious legal case. I thought she was about to deliver her closing argument. Instead, she told me she loved our ordinary days the most.
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0: 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We both cried. It wasn't the onions. It was the promise of a life filled with lots of ordinary days. And the ring was perfect for me.
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3: Thanks, Bryce. Bottom of the third coming at you as the Who bring you back to the ballpark. Here is in the bottom of the third. It'll be 6-7-8 due up for Duluth. So we're tied at 2. Tyler Bartley will look for his first inning full for the Express on the mound. As here is Parker Crystal. As Crystal, the left fielder out of San Diego State University. Here for Duluth, sitting on 0-for-1 with a ground out. Base is empty, nobody out. Righty-righty matchup as Bartley's first pitch misses low, ball one. Here to Crystal, a 231 hitter out of San Diego State University. And I was talking to the PA announcer here in Duluth as the 1-0 misses outside, two balls and no strikes as it's bounced by Bartley. And we were talking about pronunciations. And last night, we were told that it's Parker Crystal. But we talked to him again today, and Crystal says that even in his family, they pronounce it both ways. And we kind of had to coax him, the PA announcer, I should say, not me, which way he preferred it pronounced. And so it is official. It is Parker Crystal out of San Diego State as the 3-0. Is a called strike on the outer third, moves the count now to 3-1 as Crystal thought he had ball four. 3-1 the count here for Crystal. And it's much the same story. You may be noticing a pattern. As if you were with us earlier this season for the Express first baseman, Christian Bosque. As the 3-1 a called strike two on the inner third, rides the count full now to Crystal here in the bottom of the third inning. Base is empty and nobody out. Count full, though. The 3-2 from Bartley swung on fouled. As during game three in Rochester, I was talking to Bosque, interviewing him, and I had to really make sure how he wanted his name pronounced because the first two games of the season I'd been calling him Christian Bosque. And he was like, no, that's fine. You know, that's what a lot of people call me is the 3-2. High in the air out to center field, but it'll be Varsho under it, and he'll put that one away for the first out of the inning. One up, one down as Crystal retired. But these names are important, and, you know, it's important for a lot of people in this business to get them right. Because it is one out, and the base is empty now for Manny Durantes. As Durantes, the designated hitter out of San Jacinto North Community College, was hit by a pitch in his only plate appearance of the season back in the second inning and later scored the first of those two Duluth runs on the scoreboard. As the first pitch, a called strike at the knees on an 88-mile-an-hour fastball from Tyler Bartley. Durantes at San Jacinto North, a 111 hitter and 5 RBI this season, takes a look at strike two on a curveball that time from Bartley. Durantes not much better on the mound as he pitched just a third of an inning, gave up 5 earned runs for an ERA of 135 for Manny Durantes. As the 0-2 swung on and missed strike three, Durantes goes down swinging. And that'll be the second out of the inning here, bottom of the third. It'll be two outs, and the base is empty now for Sam Haugen, the right fielder. Standing ready out of Minnesota State, Haugen 0-for-1, reached on a fielder's choice, and later came around to score here for Duluth. Tied at two, bottom of the third. First pitch from Bartley. That's a called strike on the low inside corner. Nothing in one for Haugen in the eighth spot. As Haugen came in, a 150 hitter. His brother Cale Haugen, the starter on the mound for the Huskies, is the 0-1 called strike two at the knees. Quickly, no balls and two strikes to Sam Haugen in the eighth spot. Base is empty and two away. And after seven free passes through the first two innings, the Express would love a 1-2-3 inning here as the 0-2 is spiked in the dirt on a curveball from Bartley, ball one. As Haugen, one RBI this season, but the base is empty, two away here, bottom of the third. Bartley nods at the sign. 1-2 to Haugen. That one just misses the low outside corner. Evens up the count. Two balls, two strikes, and two outs that time on a fastball from the righty Tyler Bartley for your Eau Claire Express. Two outs and the base is empty here. As the 2-2 again swung on, popped up. That one back towards the backstop, but Howie Rickett runs out of real estate. As that one off of the roof must have been behind the crow's nest here at Wade Stadium in Duluth. Towards the end of last season, I got a chance to go up there, climb up the ladder, go up on the roof, and visit four press boxes here at Wade Stadium. That one right on the roof overlooking the field where the Northwoods League video broadcasters sit. As the 2-2 called strike three, Haugen is frozen pizza, and that will retire the side as Duluth goes three up, three down for the first time tonight. And it's tied at two after three, heading to the fourth here on your home for Express Baseball.
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3: 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Ben Llewellyn will be out there for Duluth as it's a new pitcher heading to the... As Llewellyn, a 6'4 right-hander out of Minnesota State, a sophomore originally from Downers Grove, Illinois, pitched last season with the Express, six appearances and 11 innings, as he gave up 17 earned runs on 15 hits, walked 11 and struck out 10 for an ERA of 13.91 and a whip of 2.36 for Ben Llewellyn. This season for Llewellyn for Duluth, two appearances, three innings full, two earned runs on two hits, four walks, and three strikeouts for an ERA of six and a whip of two. As it'll be Llewellyn on the mound, Schumacher, Hanger, and Mollick, 8-9-1 due up for your Eau Claire Express here in the top of the fourth as we're tied at two between Eau Claire and Duluth. Llewellyn's first offering to Jackson Schumacher is low. That's ball one. As Schumacher 1-for-1 with a single. Llewellyn's got the sign from Beresford. It's now the 1-0. That'll be a called strike, outer third. Evens things up. Now a ball and a strike on a 93-mile-an-hour fastball from Ben Llewellyn. Get you Haugen's final line score after his three innings of work in just a second as the 2-0. Misses outside. Three balls and no strikes here for Schumach. Haugen done after three innings full of work. Two earned runs on four hits, three walks, and three strikeouts as the 3-0 is a called strike at the knees, 3-1 now to Schumach. Base is empty and nobody out, 3-1 the count for the Express 8 spot, man. 3-1. Misses inside, that's ball four. And Schumacher gets the inning started with a leadoff walk. He's aboard at first. Here with nobody out for Tommy Hanger. It's Hanger in the 9 spot, 0-1. Hanger coming to the Express out of Texas Tech. 0-1 tonight. He's 2-12 on the season here with the Trains. First pitch home, that one a called strikeout or third, nothing and one here for Hanger in the 9 spot. Schumacher at first after the leadoff walk and nobody out. It's Llewellyn the righty, deals the 0-1 to the lefty, runner goes, that one misses inside, gets towards the backstop, and Schumacher with the stolen base up towards second as he had started moving before that pitch was wild. Count will even at a ball and a strike here for Hanger. At the plate for the Express as he avoids getting hit by that one. Llewellyn comes set on the hill. 1-1 to Hanger. Outside, two balls and a strike now on a 93-mile-an-hour fastball again from Llewellyn. And we're just past the 8 o'clock hour. Time to remind you that you're listening to Express Baseball on Moose Country 106.7 FM, WATQ, Chautauqua, Eau Claire, Chippewa Falls, Menominee, an iHeartRadio station is the 2-1 to Hanger. Swung on and missed strike two. That'll even up the count at two apiece. It's a Schumacher at second and nobody out here for Hanger in the 9 spot. Hanger 2-12, 0-1 in this ballgame with a ground out toward first. Llewellyn's 2-2. Swung on and missed strike three. And that'll be the first out of the inning as Hanger goes down swinging. And it's one out and a man at second now for Matthew Mollick in the 1 spot. This will be his third trip to the plate here in this ballgame here in the top of the 4th inning. It's Mollick 1-2 with a single and the first of those two Express runs coming across back in the 3rd inning. Tied at 2, one out and a man at second here, and the first pitch to the lefty, Mollick swung on, fouled into the screen, strike one. It's hockey night at the ballpark here in Duluth. A lot of fans got that memo, wearing their finest hockey jerseys. Some folks call them sweaters here to the ballpark. A lot of Minnesota Wild representation, of course, here in what is the so-called state of hockey. As the 0-1 to Mollick, swung on, flared foul this time, strike two. That one past the left field fence of the ballpark. No balls and two strikes to Mollick. Seen a Gretzky jersey with the Kings, a McDavid jersey with the Oilers. There's a Patrick Kane Blackhawks jersey over there. A lot of Kirill Kaprizovs. There's a Derek Bugard jersey right in front of me. He was great. As the 0-2 swung on, that one bounced up the middle back to Llewellyn. The throw goes to third, and they got the runner. As there's something you don't see every day, man.

0: Matthew Mollick reaches first on a 1-5 fielder's choice. It's the pitcher throwing toward Llewellyn throwing towards the third baseman Reeder to get the first out of the inning. The second out of the inning, as Schumacher retired at third for out number two. There's that old adage that my dad really drilled into me as a kid: never make the first or the third out over at third base. I guess making the second out is more acceptable, as the first pitch to C.J. Varsho misses outside. Mollick up towards second on the stolen base as the throw from Beresford was late. That'll go down as the fourth express stolen base tonight, second of the inning. No hesitation for these guys on the base paths. It's been fun to watch. So we're tied at two here, top of the fourth, two outs and a man at second. C.J. Varsho 0-for-1 at the plate, but walked, stole a base, and scored last time up in the third. So it's a called strike outer third, 1-1 here for Varsho, the express center fielder out of Winona State. Mollick at second and two away. 1-1. Swung on, fouled, strike two on the third base side. Another 93-mile-an-hour fastball from the former Express pitcher, now with the Duluth Huskies, Ben Llewellyn. As the lefty C.J. Varsho steps back in, the righty Llewellyn ready on the hill. The 1-2. That one misses low and away. Now two balls and two strikes here for Varsho. Two balls, two strikes, two outs, and a runner at second for the Express here, top of the fourth. Llewellyn ready. Deuces wild to C.J. Varsho. His low ball three, and that'll ride the count full. Three balls and two strikes to the Express two-spot man. Sitting at 14-for-25 on the season, still well above 500 in the batting average category. Varsho standing ready, walked and scored after stealing a base last time up, 3-2. Inside ball four, it's his second walk of the ball game. As Mollick moves over to third on the wild pitch. And Varsho aboard at first on ball four. So runners at the corners, still two away. As here is Holland Brock, the designated hitter out of the University of Montevallo. Brock 2-for-2, halfway to the cycle with a double and a single. First pitch to Brock, misses low and away, ball one that time from Llewellyn. Looks like Duluth has a lefty up and throwing in their bullpen. It's Brock, the DH, a 379 hitter out of the University of Montevallo, kind enough to take about a minute and a half and talk to us in the pregame show. As the 1-0 called strike one outer third, now a ball and a strike to Holland Brock in the third spot. Eau Claire and Duluth tied at two here in the top of the fourth from Wade Stadium in the second of this two-game series. As the 1-1 swung on, that one gets through the right side of the infield. Mollick will trot home from third. That's an RBI single, his second of the night for Holland Brock, as he's up to 7 RBI on the season. He's to first as Varsho stops at second, and Eau Claire takes a 3-2 lead. As here will be Howie Rickett, the Express catcher. He's shedding those leg guards, and it looks like one of the straps was giving him trouble, but he takes those off in the on-deck circle with two away and comes to the plate, as it'll be two on and two out here for Howie Rickett. Batting 150 coming in, 0-for-1, but walked back in the first inning as well. First pitch to Rickett is a called strike, inner third, nothing and one for the Express catcher. Rickett out of North Carolina, Wilmington, where he hit 325 this spring. It's the 0-1. That one misses low. Evens things up, a ball and a strike on something off speed that time from Ben Llewellyn. One run across here in the top of the fourth thanks to an RBI single from Holland Brock, making this a 3-2 ball game as the 1-1 is a called strike two, low inside corner. It's a ball and two strikes now for Rickett. As Llewellyn brings the hands together. The 1-2, runners go, that one. Called strike three, and Rickett goes down looking it up at strike three for out three. But one run comes across on one hit. Two men left for the Express. Bottom of the fourth. Next, up by a score of 3-2 on your home for Express Baseball.
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0: Welcome back. Bottom of the fourth. It'll be 9-1-2 due up for Duluth. As we've got another inning of work from Tyler Bartley on the mound for the Express. It'll be Beresford, Cepeda, and Lynn for the Duluth Huskies. As the Express have taken a 3-2 lead here last time up back in the top of the fourth inning. As here is Max Beresford. As Beresford, the catcher out of the University of St. Thomas, righty-righty matchup as Bartley's first pitch is low. That's ball one. Beresford had a sacrifice bunt back in the second inning, according to the scorebook, so he's sitting on nothing. But the 108 called strike, 1-1 here for Max Beresford, who came in an 077 hitter with three RBI. In the 9 spot, the 1-1 fouled, strike 2. As Beresford bounces that one over toward the third base side. And the Express dugout, now a ball and two strikes for Beresford. Bases empty, nobody out. Righty-righty as Bartley fires. That one well high above the batting helmet of Beresford that time, as Howie Rickett has to stand up and snag that one. Two balls and two strikes here for Beresford. 2-2. Swung on and missed strike three. That'll be the third straight strikeout for Tyler Bartley on the mound as he finished the bottom of the third with two Ks, one swinging, one looking. Adds a third in a row, one out, and the base is empty, and back to the top of the order now for Anthony Cepeda. As Cepeda, the center fielder out of Wichita State. Cepeda 0-2, but an RBI ground out back in the second. As he squares to bunt, pulls back on a breaking pitch at 70 miles an hour from the righty Bartley for the Express. It's ball one. For Cepeda, 8 RBI on the season, counting the one from the second inning. As the 1-0 swung on, lifted high and foul, strike one on the third base side. 1-1 the count here for the Wichita State product and the center fielder Cepeda. 240 hitter. Is Bartley's 1-1 offering. Misses inside, two balls and a strike now to Cepeda, who gets out of the way of it for the left-handed batting center fielder in the one spot for Duluth. It's the bottom of the fourth, Eau Claire leading Duluth 3-2. One out and the base is empty for Cepeda. Bartley's 2-1 is outside now. Three balls and a strike for Anthony Cepeda. Cepeda stands back and ready. Bartley, 3-1. Inside, ball four. It'll be a one-out walk, and Cepeda aboard at first. One out, one on now for Bjorn Lind, the second baseman out of Augustana. Lind has walked in each of his first two plate appearances. Cepeda at first and one away here for Bjorn Lind. Righty righty again as Bartley comes set. Comes home first pitch, that one. A called strikeout or third, nothing and one for Bjorn Lind. Still a 333 hitter waiting for his first at bat of the night as he's walked his first two times to the plate. Cepeda at first and one out. 0-1. That one misses Hyde. Evens things up, a ball and a strike for Lind. Lind walked in the first inning but was thrown out as part of a fielder's choice, then walked in the second, reached third before it was all said and done. It's a quick throw over from Bartley, checks on Cepeda at first ahead of the 1-1. Reached third but did not score, did Lind, back in that second inning. This is his first appearance since then. It's the 1-1. That one, a called strike, two out or third. A little bit of a breaking pitch from Bartley. A ball and two strikes here for Bjorn Lind. Runner at first is Cepeda and one away. It's the 1-2 to Lind. Swung on high in the air over towards the right field side, shallow right field. And Adam Salazar on the run. The second baseman puts that one away on what goes down in the scorebook as a pop out towards second for the second out of the inning here, bottom of the fourth. So Lind is retired for the first time tonight. And it'll be two outs and still a runner at first for George McIntyre. As McIntyre, the shortstop out of Dallas Baptist University here for the Duluth Huskies. Righty righty as Bartley comes set on the hill. Quick throw over toward first on the pickoff attempt. And Cepeda slides back safely. McIntyre at the plate, 0 for 1, but has reached twice. First pitch misses high that time, ball 1 to McIntyre, who reached on a fielder's choice and stole a base in the first, then walked in the second from the third spot for Duluth. Cepeda at first, but two away for the Huskies as Bartley brings the hands together. 1-0. A called strike in or third moves the count now to a ball and a strike for George McIntyre. Express have a left-hander up and throwing in the pen here for Bartley, but we'll see how long Bartley can go. As ahead of the 1-1, another throw to first, Cepeda back safely. A ball and a strike for McIntyre. Mentioned his eye-popping stats at Iowa Central. I'll mention them again. A .487 hitter this season with 32 home runs and 102 RBI as the 2-1 outside ball three. And the throw is offline, so Cepeda steals second, but still two away. And Tyler Bartley will do well to focus on McIntyre at the plate. It's the nice thing. I mean, first is open, but still, with two outs, pitchers can almost disregard runners on base. It's the 2-1 inside ball three to George McIntyre. That time a curveball missing inside from Bartley. McIntyre 1-for-3 in his Duluth debut last night. 0-for-1 tonight, but he's reached twice. It's the 3-1 from Tyler Bartley. A called strike two in her third. And that time the curveball finds the zone. And that will ride the count full now. Three balls, two strikes, and two outs here for George McIntyre. Bartley comes set, looks backwards, throws forwards. 3-2 swung on high in the air out toward right field. Schumacher, Salazar, and Bosque after it, ranging into foul territory. Adam Salazar! Holy cow! He laid out for that one all the way from second base towards the right field fence. And that will retire the side on what goes down as a second pop-out towards second, but Salazar making his presence known. Up by a run, heading to the fifth on your home for Express Baseball.
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0: Welcome back. We've reached the top of the fifth inning. It'll be Ubrick, Bosque, and Salazar, 5, 6, and 7 due up for the Express to face Ben Llewellyn for another inning of work. As here is Landon Ubrick sitting on 0 for 2, but he's got an RBI ground out to his credit. That was back in the third inning. Since bases empty, nobody out, Eau Claire leading Duluth by a score of 3-2. First pitch to Ubrick, he squares to bunt, pulls it back on a pitch up and in. That'll be ball one on the 91-mile-an-hour fastball from Ben Llewellyn. So Ubrick out of Rock Valley Community College, came in a 243 hitter, fouls off the 1-0 to even things up, a ball and a strike. Here for Ubrick, the Express third baseman. Ubrick a pop out and a ground out thus far as the 1-1 called strike two. Low inside corner in the righty-righty matchup to Landon Ubrick, who's got a home run and now 11 RBI on the season. Bases empty, nobody out as we get started top of the fifth. The 1-2 to Ubrick. This is outside, evens up the count, two balls and two strikes. Here for Ubrick out of Rock Valley Community College. Llewellyn, the 2-2, swung on and missed strike three. And that'll be out number one as Ubrick was swinging at one low and away there. It'll be one out, and the base is empty now for Christian Bosque, the first baseman out of the Milwaukee School of Engineering. As Bosque 0 for 1 with a ground out, also walked his last time up. Bosque came in a 290 hitter, swings at the first pitch he sees, but bounces it over toward Lind at second. His throw on to first is on the money, and that'll be out number two. Thanks to a 4-3 ground out. Two gone and nobody on now for Adam Salazar, the second baseman out of Cal State Bakersfield. As Salazar sitting on 0-2. The second baseman made a couple of great plays over at second defensively last half inning, including sprawling and laying out to make a diving play on out number three in foul territory from his second base position. The first pitch outside, ball one to Salazar at 90 miles an hour. Salazar came in a 167 hitter here for the Express. Lefty at the plate is the righty Llewellyn, the 1-0 inside. As Salazar has to hit the deck, that one towards his front shoulder. Able to get out of the way of that one, though. Two balls and no strikes to Salazar in the seventh spot. So it'll be two outs, bases empty. The 2-0 to Salazar misses low and away. Three balls and no strikes to Adam Salazar, who grounded out towards short in the top of the second inning and then struck out swinging to end the top of the third. Base is empty, two away here, top of the fifth, the 3-0. A called strike on the outer third moves things now to 3-1 here for Adam Salazar. Three balls and a strike here for Salazar. 3-1 is a called strike, too low outside corner. That will ride things full now. Three balls, two strikes, and two outs with the bases empty for Adam Salazar at the plate. It's the 3-2 home. Swung on that one, past the glove of Jalen Smith at first. That's down into right field. Adam Salazar's got himself a two-out single for his first base hit of the night. And it'll be a runner at first and still two away now for Jackson Schumacher, who has reached both of his trips to the plate. He's one for one with a single and a walk for your Eau Claire Express tonight. Schumacher, a 176 hitter coming in out of Bradley University. Righty-righty as Llewellyn kicks and fires. Salazar on the move, first pitch. This is inside, ball one, and Salazar into second safely on the stolen base. So it's a runner at second and two away. Here for Schumacher out of Bradley University. 1-0 the count as Llewellyn brings the hands together on the hill for Duluth as the 1-0 to Schumacher outside that time. 92 miles an hour out of the right arm of former Express pitcher Ben Llewellyn. Count moves to two balls and no strikes here for Schumacher. That will prompt a mound visit from Beresford, the catcher here for Duluth. So they will just talk a couple things over. There is still a lefty up and throwing in the bullpen for the Huskies, but Llewellyn has looked good here in this top of the fifth inning. Except for that two-out single given up on a nice piece of hitting by Adam Salazar, who has just stolen over to second, putting a runner in scoring position with two away as the Express are starting to look to extend that 3-2 lead here top of the fifth. Schumacher, the right fielder in the eighth spot, steps back in as the meeting adjourns. As Llewellyn brings the hands together. 2-0 to Schumacher. This is outside now, three balls and no strikes to the right fielder out of Bradley University. Schumacher came in a 176 hitter, three RBI this season. 3-0, that one. A called strike one on the inner third moves the count now to 3-1. Here for Schumacher in the eighth spot. Runner at second and two away. 3-1. That one. This is inside, ball four. Schumacher aboard on his second straight walk, and it'll be runners at first and second here for the Express. Now for Tommy Hanger, the shortstop out of Texas Tech. As Hanger standing ready in the ninth spot, and it looks like that'll be it here for Ben Llewellyn, as we'll have a mound visit to... At the very least, have a word with him. And it looks like they're going to take the baseball from him right away. So Llewellyn will be done after an inning and two-thirds of work. Still responsible for the two Express base runners on the hill. And we'll have the new Duluth pitcher for you right after this. Here on your home for Express Baseball.
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3: Welcome back. As Penn Llewellyn for Duluth, done after an inning and two-thirds of relief work. So far, he's given up one earned run on two hits, three walks, and three strikeouts, but he's still responsible for Salazar and Schumacher on the mound, as the new arm for Duluth will be Logan Reed, a 6'1 left-hander and a redshirt freshman out of Midland, Texas Community College, before then Aurora, Colorado. So we'll get a look at some stats on Reed. As Reed, last season for Duluth, appeared in seven games, a 1-0 record for him, over 11 innings thrown for the Huskies last year, 9 earned runs on 11 hits, walking 5 and striking out 9 for an ERA of 7.15. And a whip of 1.41 for Logan Reed, making his season debut tonight with the Huskies here in 2026. He comes in 2 on and 2 out here in the top of the 5th inning. As your Eau Claire Express will send Tommy Hanger to the plate. 2 on and 2 out. Thanks to a two-out single from Salazar, a stolen base from him, and a walk to Jackson Schumacher a moment ago. As here is Tommy Hanger. Hanger, the shortstop out of Texas Tech, standing ready. 2-for-13 this season as he's taken his practice swings right next to that left-handed batter's box. Here on the turf at Wade Stadium in Duluth for the second of this two-game series. Salazar at second, Schumacher behind him at first. As Reed comes set, and the first pitch home, that one misses low and away. That's ball one to Tommy Hanger. Hanger 0-for-2 with a ground out and a strikeout to this point here in game number 4 for the Express. Lefty-lefty matchup as Reed's 1-0 is downstairs, 2 balls and no strikes. Here for Hanger, 2-for-13 this season with the Trains. Went 1-for-5 in limited action his freshman year at Texas Tech. As the 2-0 swung on, chopped foul, strike one on the first base side. The Express leading the Duluth Huskies by a score of 3-2 here in this ballgame. His Hanger in the 9 spot standing ready. 2 on, 2 out. The Express looking to add to this lead here. Stands at just 1 run, 3-2 is the 2-1 outside, 3 balls and a strike. On a curveball missing the zone from Reed. Here to his first batter, Hanger. Hanger for the Express, standing ready. Lefty-lefty, Reed, the 3-1 offering to Tommy Hanger. That one inside, ball four, he tosses the bat, and that will load the bases. It's Hanger aboard on the second straight two-out walk, pushes Schumacher to second, and Salazar to third. Here now for Matthew Mollick, the left fielder out of the University of St. Thomas. As Mollick sitting on 1-for-3, but he's reached twice and scored twice, once on a single and once on a fielder's choice. Bases loaded but two away for the Express here, top of the 5th. First pitch to Mollick, misses low and away, ball one. The second straight lefty-lefty matchup here for Reed on the hill. And with C.J. Varsho waiting in the on-deck circle, it could be three lefty-lefties in a row.

0: Smolik standing ready. 1-0. Swung on and foul, tipped strike one. Smolik could not quite catch up to that breaking pitch at 81 miles an hour towards the low outside corner. 1-1 here for Matthew Mollick, who came in a 275 hitter with a home run and 7 RBI. Stole a base and scored twice as the 1-1 down, but foul along the first base side. Strike two. Just past the glove of Jalen Smith. Looked good for a moment. It'll be a ball and two strikes now here for Mollick in the one spot for your Eau Claire Express. Smolik ready. Reads 1-2. That one. A called strike, three outer third, and that'll retire the side as Mollick goes down looking. So no runs come across on one hit in the Express strand three. We're at the halfway mark here, up by a run on your home for Express Baseball.
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2: 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And the ring was perfect for me.
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0: Thanks, James. It'll be the bottom of the fifth coming at you as the Express leading Duluth 3-2 here on the road in Game 2 of this series. Tyler Bartley in there for another inning of work. He's been in there since the end of the second inning. As it'll be Smith, Reeder, and Crystal due up here for Duluth. And here is Jalen Smith, the first baseman out of Barry University. As it'll be a righty-righty matchup here between Smith and Bartley. The sun beginning to set here on the banks of Lake Superior, and the lights starting to take hold. First pitch home to Jalen Smith. That one just misses the low outside corner. Nothing and one that time. Here to Smith, who has walked twice, once with the bases loaded, driving in a run. As the 1-0 is low again, two balls and no strikes to Jalen Smith, who with those two walks, still looking for his first at-bat tonight. Came in a 208 hitter, three home runs, and now up to 17 RBI. As the 2-0 is low, three balls and no strikes for Jalen Smith. Smith, the first baseman in the four spot, the 3-0 is a called strike on the outer third. As Bartley battles back with a fastball, moves things now to 3-1. Here for Smith, the 3-1, that one hit well and down into right field. Schumacher's up with it, that will limit Smith to just a single, but he's up to 1-for-1 in this ballgame here, bottom of the fifth. As Smith reaches safely, one on, nobody out, thanks to the leadoff single for Duluth. So here is Reagan Reeder, the third baseman out of Evansville, standing ready. Reeder sitting on 0-for-1, a walk and a ground out to this point. Another righty-righty matchup for Bartley, who comes set. First pitch to Reeder, swung on and missed strike one. As Bartley went off speed that time down to 83 miles an hour, fooled Reeder, nothing and won the count. For Reagan Reeder, who came in a 233 hitter, 231 hitter, excuse me, a home run and 8 RBI this year. As the 0-1 swung on tip back foul, that'll be strike 2 here for Reeder. Nothing and 2 here for Reagan Reeder in the 5 spot. As Smith leads off of first base with nobody out here in the bottom of the 5th for the Duluth Huskies. Your Eau Claire Express leading this ball game by a score of 3-2. Bartley lets the 0-2 go. That one misses outside on a fastball at 88 miles an hour. Moves the count now to a ball and 2 strikes here now for Reeder. A walk in the first and then a ground out up the middle to retire the side in the second for Reeder. Nothing since. It's the 1-2. Is called strike 3 on the inner third. Reeder thought it was a ball, but he is frozen pizza. And that'll be out number 1. So now 1 out, 1 on now for Parker Crystal. It's Crystal, the left fielder out of San Diego State University, sitting on 0-2. Crystal, a ground out and a fly out to this point. Runner at first and 1 away is the first pitch home. A called strike on the inner third, nothing and 1 here to Crystal. It's Crystal, a 231 hitter, pair of RBI. 0-1, swung on a check swing on the outer third. They say he went all the way around, though. No need to appeal to the first base umpire. Quickly, no balls and 2 strikes to Parker Crystal out of San Diego State. Came in a 231 hitter, but 0-2 tonight. As the 0-2 check swing, does it find the low outside corner? They say it does not, and they say he holds up. As the count moves now to a ball and 2 strikes for Parker Crystal. Crystal, a pair of RBI this year. Runner at first is Smith. He goes as the 1-2 misses low and outside, and that throw gets into center field. And Smith, who had stolen the base, thought about third, retreats back to second. He's happy with the steal. Here, now a runner at second and 1 away, and that breaks up the double play. Here now for Parker Crystal, the left fielder out of San Diego State. Count even now, 2 balls and 2 strikes as Bartley comes set. Takes a long look at back at that lead runner, Smith. It's the 2-2 swung on and missed strike 3 for out number 2. Second strikeout in a row, and it will be the 5th overall here for Bartley. As it's 2 outs and a man at second now for Manny Dorantes. Dorantes, the designated hitter out of San Jacinto North Community College, 0-1, but was hit by a pitch and scored back in that second inning. Righty-righty matchup, first pitch home. That one, a called strike on the low inside corner, nothing and 1, as Dorantes keeps the bat on his shoulder. Dorantes 0-1 with a strikeout in his Northwoods League career. Hit 111 with 5 RBI at San Jacinto. As the 0-1, that one just misses the knees to even things up, a ball and a strike on what looked like a fastball from Bartley. Smith started off the inning with a single for Duluth, stole up to second, but 2 straight strikeouts, 1 looking, 1 swinging. Put 2 outs and a runner at second for these Huskies as the 1-1 from Bartley swung on, fouled, strike 2 over on the first base side. Count moves to a ball and 2 strikes now for Dorantes, the 7th spot man here for the Huskies, and their designated hitter at the plate. Righty-righty matchup is Bartley looking into Rickett for the sign. He comes set. And the 1-2. That one misses low and away, evens up the count now. 2 balls, 2 strikes, and 2 outs here for Dorantes. In addition to that 111 batting average, allowed 5 earned runs in just a third of an inning on the mound at San Jacinto North Community College for an ERA north of 135. As the 2-2 misses.

0: inside, ball three. Nope, it's a called strike three on the inner third, and that will retire the side. As it's three orange whips, three strikeouts for Tyler Bartley. And that will retire the side. No runs on one hit, and one man left on. We head to the sixth, up by a run on your home for Express Baseball.
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0: Thanks, Jackson. Top of the sixth coming at you. 2-3-4 do up as it's Barsho, Brock, and Rickett to face Logan Reed as it's a lefty-lefty matchup to start things off. Here is C.J. Barsho. Here in the top of the sixth, the Express leading the Duluth Huskies by a score of 3-2. First pitch swinging for C.J. Barsho, but he grounds it over towards Lind at second. And his throw on to first beats Barsho by a step or two. One up, one down on one pitch. As Barsho retired on the 4-3 ground out, he's down to 0-2. But still a pair of walks and a run for C.J. Barsho. Tonight as it's one out. And the base is empty for Holland Brock, who's sitting on 3-for-3. Takes a look at a called strike at the knees, nothing in one on that low outside corner. For the man out of Montevallo, Holland Brock, a 379 hitter with a home run and 5 RBI. Oh-1 count. It's that one swung on, grounded toward first, past the glove of Smith, and out into right field. That'll be a single for Brock. He's up to 4-for-4, and hey, that pregame interview must be good luck for Holland Brock. Is 4 hits so far. He's aboard safely at first with one away. Now for Howie Rickett, the catcher out of North Carolina, Wilmington. It's Rickett sitting on 0-for-2, but he walked back in the first. Two strikeouts for him since then. First pitch swung on and missed, strike one on the outer third, nothing in one. Here for Howie Rickett. Runner at first and one away. The lefty Reed deals the 0-1 home to Rickett. Swung on, lifted high and foul. Strike two. Out of the ballpark on the first base side and over towards the parking lot. No balls and two strikes here for Rickett. So the runner at first is Brock, one away. No balls and two strikes as Reed has got the sign from Beresford. Quick throw over to first. And Brock back into the bag safely ahead of the 0-2 here to Rickett in the 4 spot. It's Howie Rickett, a 150 hitter out of North Carolina, Wilmington. Reed's 0-2. Misses outside. Now a ball and two strikes on that fastball from Logan Reed. Rickett at Wilmington this season, a 325 hitter. As Reed lets the 1-2 go. Outside, two balls and two strikes. Squirts away from Beresford. But not far enough for Brock to think about taking second base, of course. Two balls and two strikes here for Rickett. It's Rickett in the four spot here, top of the sixth inning. Reed comes set, comes home, 2-2. This is outside, that's ball three. Runner at first is Brock and one away, and that rides the count full now. Three balls, two strikes, one out, one on. For Howie Rickett in the cleanup spot, the Express catcher. Payoff home, swung on that one up the middle and down into center field. That's a base hit. Pair of one-out singles have the trains moving station to station as Rickett aboard at first on his first hit of the ballgame. Advances Brock up to second base. So it'll be two on with one out now for Landon Ubrig. As Ubrig sitting on 0-for-3, the third baseman out of Rock Valley Community College here, top of the sixth inning. Eau Claire holding a 3-2 lead over Duluth. So the first pitch is a called strike at the knees to Ubrig, nothing and one. Landon Ubrig 0-for-3, but drove in an RBI on a ground out back in the third. Last night, got the night off, did Landon Ubrig. Two on, one out as the 0-1 swung on and missed strike two. Curveball that time from the lefty Reed. Count moves to no balls and two strikes here for Ubrig. Two on and one out. As the 0-2 swung on that one. Lined right at the shortstop, McIntyre. Runners retreat in time, so it'll just be one out. But that'll be the second out of the inning on the line out as McIntyre was ready for it. Got the glove up, and that'll be two away now. But Brock safely back to second, and Rickett safely back to first here with two away. Now for Christian Bosquet, the first baseman out of the Milwaukee School of Engineering. First pitch to Bosquet, check swing, misses inside. They say he held up, that's ball one. Here for Bosquet, sitting on 0-for-2, but a walk in sandwiched in the middle of a pair of groundouts here for Bosquet. Two out, two on is the 1-0. A called strike at the knees, evens things up, a ball and a strike for Bosquet. Out of the Milwaukee School of Engineering, Bosquet came in a 290 hitter. Majoring in civil engineering as the 1-1 swung on and missed strike two. Now a ball and two strikes to Bosquet in the sixth spot here, top of the sixth for your Eau Claire Express. Two out, two on here, top of the sixth. The 1-2 swung on and missed strike three, and that'll retire the side as Bosquet goes down swinging. So it's no runs on two hits and two men left stranded. Bottom of the sixth is next, still up 3-2 on your home for Express Baseball.
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0: Welcome back as we get into the bottom of the sixth inning. It'll be Haugen, Beresford, and Cepeda due up here for Duluth as it looks like it's another inning of Tyler Bartley on the mound. And it is, as Bartley came in with two outs all the way back in the second inning and has thrown well since then, as he has allowed no runs on just one hit since then and has struck out six. Here is Sam Haugen, the right fielder out of Minnesota State. Haugen sitting on 0 for 2. The fielder's choice in a strikeout, righty-righty matchup. First pitch swinging that one out to left field, but Matthew Mollick is under it. He'll put it away for out number one. And it's one pitch, one out. Haugen retired. And one out, and the base is empty now for Max Beresford, the catcher out of the University of St. Thomas. It's Beresford sitting on 0 for 2 in this ballgame. He comes to the plate. Righty-righty matchup here for Bartley on the hill. First pitch, that one just misses inside. Ball one here for Beresford. Came in an 077 hitter, 3 RBI. Bunted over a couple of runners in the second and struck out swinging in the fourth. So that one misses low on a curveball from Bartley. Two balls and no strikes. Base is empty and one away here for Beresford. As the 2-0, a called strike one. Lose the count now to two balls and a strike for the nine-spot man here for the Duluth Huskies. It's the 2-1. Called strike two on the low inside corner. Count even at two of each here for Beresford. Bartley working quickly. The 2-2. Misses high. Ball three. That rides the count full now. Three balls, two strikes, one out. And nobody on here in the bottom of the sixth inning for the Duluth Huskies. 3-2 is low. That's ball four. It's a one-out walk as Beresford aboard for the first time tonight. As he's aboard at first, one on, one out for the top of the order. Now for Anthony Cepeda, the center fielder out of Wichita State. Cepeda sitting on 0 for 2, but he walked and stole a base last time up. Cepeda up to 8 RBI this season, thanks to an RBI ground out in the second. Quick throw over toward first, but it's back safely as Beresford ahead of the 0-0 offering to Cepeda in the one spot. Cepeda a line out, a ground out, and a walk to this point, sitting on 0 for 2. The first pitch inside, ball one there to Cepeda. Wichita State product at the plate, standing ready. As the runner at first is Beresford after the one-out walk. The 1-0 from Bartley misses just inside to the left-handed batting Cepeda. It'll be two balls and no strikes for the one-spot man here for Duluth. Two and oh, Bartley ready. He fires home. That one swung on, lifted foul, strike one. Moves the count now to two balls and a strike. Here for Cepeda at the plate. As Eau Claire leading Duluth by a score of 3-2 here, bottom of the sixth inning. Runner at first and one away. Bartley ready, the 2-1. That one, a called strike two on the outer third. Count even, two balls and two strikes here for Cepeda. It's the runner at first is Beresford and one away. Bartley with the 2-2 offering. Swung on, fouled first base side. Third base side. The count will remain two balls and two strikes here for Cepeda in the one spot for Duluth. one-run game here in the top of the sixth inning. Two balls, two strikes, one out, one on here for Cepeda. Bartley, the 2-2. It is low. And they call a balk on that one. So the count will remain 2-2, but Beresford from first up to second on the balk. Count remains 2 balls and 2 strikes with one out. Now a man at second for Anthony Cepeda. Bartley comes set. The 2-2. Swung on, lifted in the air out toward left field. Third baseman Ubrig is over there in foul territory, but he can't come down with it as it's just on the other side of the fence. And the count will remain 2 balls and 2 strikes for Anthony Cepeda, a 240 hitter with now 8 RBI on the season. Runner at second and one away here for Anthony Cepeda in the one spot. Bartley shakes off a sign from Rickett. Now comes set. Looks back at Beresford at second. 2-2 to Cepeda. Swung on. That one lifted in the air left. Could be trouble, and it's just past the glove of Ubrig. It's down. It's a base hit. Stopping at third will be Beresford. As into second with a one-out double is Cepeda for his first hit of the ball game. That will put two in scoring position with one away here for Bjorn Lind. And we've reached the 9 o'clock hour here in the Central Daylight Time Zone. And just a reminder that you're listening to Express Baseball on Moose Country 106.7 FM, WATQ, Chautauqua, Eau Claire, Chippewa Falls, Menominee, an iHeartRadio station. Is Dale Varsho out there to have a mound visit with Tyler Bartley on the mound, who has pitched well since the second inning, coming in relief of the starter Mason Kinchin. But it looks like Bartley will be done after this. Or will he? It looks like they're going to talk things over. And if Bartley wants to stay out there, Dale Varsho is the kind of manager who, you know, as long as the pitch count allows, will let him. But it looks like they will make the move to the bullpen. So we've got a lefty coming in that'll close the book on Bartley. And we'll have the new pitcher for you right after these messages here on your home for Express Baseball.
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0: Thanks, Mason. Welcome back to the bottom of the sixth inning. It'll be two in scoring position with just one away and a one-run lead for the Express to protect, as it will be Bartley done after 3 2/3 innings. No runs so far on 2 hits. 2 walks and 6 strikeouts for the Express reliever, and the new arm out of the bullpen will be Brock Adamson, as Brock Adamson, a 6'2 left-hander and a junior out of Cal State Bakersfield, originally out of Ankeny, Iowa. as this season for the Express, Adamson has appeared in two games, thrown four innings full, no earned runs on one hit, two walks, and eight strikeouts for an ERA of zip zero zilch and a whip of 0.75 for Adamson. As here is Bjorn Lind sitting on 0-for-1. He's got two in scoring position and one away here, bottom of the sixth for Duluth, as Eau Claire trying to hang on to this 3-2 lead in this one. First pitch is just outside, ball one to the right-handed batting Bjorn Lind. Thanks to those curveballs and quirks from our media relations intern, Katie, Brock Adamson's favorite flavor of sunflower seeds are Supreme Taco. As the 0-1, a called strike, inner third, evens things up 1-1 on a 91-mile-an-hour fastball from the lefty Adamson. His favorite concession stand snack is Gatorade, and his favorite pregame snack is Jersey Mike's. It's Adamson, the 1-1, swung on, fouled, first base side, strike two there from Lind. Beresford for Duluth is the runner at third. Behind him at second is Cepeda with one away here in the bottom of the sixth inning, and Adamson trying to prevent those two runners belonging to the ledger of Bartley from coming home to score. And maintaining this one-run lead for Eau Claire as the 1-2 misses high. Two balls and two strikes for Bjorn Lind in the two spot here for Duluth. Lind 0-for-1 after popping out towards second base last time up. Before then, a pair of walks for the Duluth second baseman out of Augustana. As the 2-2 misses low and inside, ball three. That'll ride the count full on a curveball that time from Adamson. Three balls, two strikes, one out. And two men in scoring position for Lind. So Adamson brings the hands together. Payoff to Lind, swung on, fouled, so we'll do it again as he spoils that 3-2 into the first base side of the screen here at Wade Stadium. Adamson back and ready on the rubber. Lefty on righty matchup here. Two on and one out. Bottom of the sixth, 3-2 again, swung on, fouled again, so we'll do it again. As Lind spoils that one as well, 3-2 still the count. Three balls, two strikes, one out, and two men in scoring position for the Huskies. Another 3-2 from Adamson. That one hit well but foul, this time a little bit deeper on the right field side. And it hugs that right field line all the way down. It was close, but no cigar that time for Lind. As Adamson gets a new baseball, waiting and ready on the hill. Lind, a 333 hitter with four RBI this season. Adamson brings the hands together as the payoff home. Swung on, that one hit out to right, and it's down ahead of Schumacher. One run is in as the throw is cut off. That'll tie the game on an RBI single from Bjorn Lind. We're tied at three. It's Lind up to first. Cepeda goes from second to third. And Beresford scores from second. Three runs apiece here with one out and runners at the corners here in the bottom of the sixth for George McIntyre, the shortstop out of Dallas Baptist University. It's the lefty Adamson ready, as here is McIntyre. First pitch to McIntyre, swung on, sent back, foul, strike one. McIntyre 1-for-5 as a member of these Duluth Huskies, but he's reached 2 out of 3 times tonight, once on a fielder's choice and once on a walk. It's Adamson ready, the 0-1. It's outside, now a ball and a strike for McIntyre. Cepeda at third, Lind behind him at first, and one out. Now the 1-1. Swung on, that one fouled. Bounces off a home plate, strike two. Looked like a curveball that time from Adamson. Count moves to a ball and two strikes here for McIntyre. He's already got one RBI as a member of these Duluth Huskies. He drove it in last night on a sacrifice fly out to left back in the third inning of last night's game. 1-2 from Adamson, swung on and missed, strike three. And that'll be a much-needed out number two for the Express. As McIntyre goes down swinging, that'll be Adamson's first strikeout of the outing. Jalen Smith coming to the plate, the first baseman out of Barry University. As Smith sitting on 1-for-1 with a single and a pair of walks. Good night at the plate for Jalen Smith. Check swing at the first pitch, misses outside, it's ball one. Smith an RBI walk back in the second with the bases loaded. Got him up to 17 RBI this season. As the 1-0, check swing, called strike, evens things up 1-1 on a 90-mile-an-hour fastball, outer third that time from Adamson. Two walks and a single, also a stolen base for Smith tonight. Runners at the corners, two away is the 1-1. Swung on and missed, strike two. And Lind able to reach second base on his own stolen base. So now two in scoring position with two away. Here for Smith, the first baseman in the four spot for Duluth. 1-2, swung on and missed, strike three. Adamson strikes out two in a row to retire the side, but it'll be one run on two hits and two men left in scoring position. We are tied at three, heading to the seventh here on your home for Express Baseball.
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0: Thanks, Ryan. It's the top of the seventh inning. 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Top of the seventh, bottom of the order for the Express. That'll be Salazar, Schumacher, and Hanger. As it's a new pitcher on the mound for Duluth, it'll be Finn Furch, as Furch, the 6'3 righty, out of Iowa Western Community College, originally out of Esko, Minnesota, has Furch this season for the Huskies. In two appearances, no record over 4 1/3 innings, giving up one earned run with two more unearned on three hits, walking two and striking out four, good for an ERA of 2.08 and a whip of 1.15. As here is Adam Salazar sitting on 1-for-3 coming to the plate. First pitch, that one misses low and inside, ball one here to Salazar. A single and a stolen base last time he was up in the fifth. We'll see what he can do here in the seventh. As your Eau Claire Express here in Duluth tied at three with the Huskies, as the 1-0 lifted foul, left field side, it will not stay playable. And oh, a kid just missed, making a great play at that one, and another kid steals the baseball from him. That's too bad. I mean, you know, it's, you know, I can commiserate with that. As the first kid who just missed that ball falling into his glove hangs his head a little bit. I've been there. As here is Salazar again, 1-for-3 at the plate, a ball and a strike. As Furch, the 1-1, misses inside, two balls and a strike. As Salazar, the left-handed bat, has to get out of the way of it. Bases empty and nobody out here for Salazar, top of the seventh, trying to break through this 3-3 tie. It's the 2-1, that one lined right towards short. And McIntyre's got it. One out, one up, one up, one down for one out as Salazar retired. So it is one out, and the base is empty now for Jackson Schumacher, the right fielder out of Bradley University. Base is empty and one away here. As Schumacher, one for one with a single and a pair of walks. Also walked twice in last night's loss for the Express as the first pitch misses low and away, ball one to Schumacher. Schumacher came in a 176 hitter and three RBI. Righty-righty matchup as Furch on the hill for Duluth winds and fires the 1-0. Swung on, sounded like a broken bat over towards short. McIntyre up with it. The throw on to first will beat Schumacher by a step. On a 6-3 putout for the second out of the inning, it's two gone and nobody on. Now for Tommy Hanger, the shortstop out of Texas Tech. Hanger, the newest addition to the Express. Sitting on 0-2, but he walked last time up. Lefty at the plate for the right arm of Furch on the hill. And the first pitch from Furch is a called strike, low inside corner, nothing and one to Hanger. It's Hanger, a ground out and a strikeout before that walk last time up in the fifth inning. Base is empty and two away is Furch, the 0-1. It's low, it's a ball and a strike for Tommy Hanger. Base is empty and two away here for Hanger. Furch the 1-1. Swung on and missed strike two, reaching at one on the outer third was the left-handed bat of Hanger. Looked like a fastball that time from Finn Furch. Count will move to a ball and two strikes here for Hanger, the shortstop. Furch brings the hands together, the 1-2. That one misses low. Called strike three instead, excuse me. As this umpire looks like he's letting the catcher make the calls. Hanger goes down looking, and that will retire the side. The Express go three up, three down. It's stretch time. Heading to the bottom of the seventh on your home for Express Baseball.
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0: Welcome back. Bottom of the seventh, tied at three. It'll be 5, 6, and 7. That's Reeder, Crystal, and Dorantes due up to face Brock Adamson, ready for his second inning of work, hopefully first full. Here on the mound for the Express here, bottom of the seventh. As we're tied at three after 7.5 coming out of the seventh inning stretch. As here comes Reagan Reeder getting ready as we finish off one of the promotions here in Duluth. Mentioned that it's hockey jersey night. McCall Granlund jersey, Matt Zuccarello, both of the Minnesota Wild, of course. Saw an Evgeny Malkin jersey walk by not too long ago. One of the PA announcers here is wearing a Joel Eriksson Ek jersey. A lot of fun as the first pitch swung on that one down into right field. That's a base hit for Reagan Reeder. Leads things off with a single to start things off for Reeder and the Duluth Huskies in the bottom of the seventh. Nice piece of hitting out to right field. Schumacher had no way to get to that baseball. Something I've also seen out here is a lot of Minnesota Duluth hockey jerseys. Especially there's one down there. Looks like it's game worn from Neil Pionk. As the first pitch swung on high in the air out to left field, but it hooks foul just past that foul pole. Would have been gone if it was fair for Parker Crystal. Instead, it's strike one. Nothing and one the count for Crystal with Reeder at first and nobody out. Had I known that it was a hockey jersey night, I would have brought one of my own Buffalo Sabres jerseys, of which I have a few. Runner at first, nobody out here for Crystal. Quick throw over toward first. And Reeder back safely ahead of the 0-1 offering. I think I probably would have gone with my Maxima Finneganov jersey from the 06-07 season with the as it was called, the Buffaslug logo on the front. As the 0-1 misses high, it'll be a ball and a strike to Crystal. That's often regarded as one of the ugliest jerseys in the history of the National Hockey League. But they wore it when I was five, and it really made an impression on me. And before this season, it was the last time that the Sabres were competitive. As the 1-1, a called strike on the outer third, now a ball and two strikes. It was really my first introduction to the sport of hockey as a youngster. Of course, that Sabres team had Chris Drury and Danny Briere, who were a lot of fun to watch, as the 1-2 swung on and missed strike three. Adamson gets his third strikeout of the outing. As Crystal goes down swinging for out number one, still Reeder at first, but now one away for Manny Durantes. As Durantes, the designated hitter out of San Jacinto North Community College. Of course, the goaltender on that Sabres team was formerly the winningest U.S.-born goaltender in NHL history, Ryan Miller, out of Michigan State, as the first pitch outside, ball one to Durantes. Of course, won a Vezina Trophy as the league's top goaltender. Had himself a nice career in the NHL. Runner at first and one away as the 1-0 swung on that one. Grounded toward third, could be two. Ubrig on to second for one. That's, oh, the throw to first in time. And that'll retire the side on a 5-4-3 double play. What do you say to end the inning? No runs on, one hit, but nobody left on. And the Express and the Duluth Huskies still tied at three, heading to the eighth on your home for Express Baseball.
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0: Thanks, Tommy. Top of the eighth coming at you, as it will still be Finn Furch on the mound. It'll be 1, 2, and 3, Moloch, Varsho, and Brock, we think, do up. Here, as it looks like C.J. Varsho has been replaced by Mikey Muniz in the

lineup. One of the official scorekeepers was over here asking me if I'd caught the defensive substitutions for the Express in that half inning of defense, and I went, huh? It's hard to see from back here sometimes, and, you know, my little booth over here is kind of disconnected from the other press boxes here in Duluth. So here is Matthew Mollick. He swings through the first offering. It's nothing and one here for the Express left fielder. He's sitting on 1-for-4 in this ballgame, but he's reached twice and scored twice. As the 0-1 swung on and missed. Quickly, no balls and two strikes to Matthew Mollick. We're tied at 3 here, top of the 8th inning. And it looks like it'll be Mikey Muniz at the plate in the second spot, waiting on deck. Base is empty, nobody out as the 0-2 swung on and missed, strike 3. As Mollick goes down swinging, one up, one down for the Express here in the top of the 8th. And now it will be Mikey Muniz at the plate. It's Muniz coming in. Was in the lineup last night as the catcher went 0-for-4 out of Pima Community College. As Muniz standing ready. First pitch to him is a called strike, nothing and one. C.J. Varsho done. He was 0-for-2 in this ballgame. First one of those in his time with the Express, but he walked twice and scored once, also stole a base. So we'll get you some stats for Muniz here as the 0-1. Swung on that one, grounded past the glove of McIntyre at short. And Muniz, whatever his stats were coming into this ballgame, 1-for-1 with a single, a one-out single. He's aboard here. One out, one on in the top of the 8th inning. That'll bring Holland Brock back to the plate, and that is Holland Brock. Brock sitting on 4-for-4 in this ballgame as he stands ready. A double and 3 singles, also 2 more RBI to put him up to 7 on the season as he waves it one out. No, they say he held up. I'm just about as big of a homer for the Express as you can get, and even I thought he might have broke the plate on that one, but apparently he didn't. 1-0 the count here for Holland Brock. On a pitch just outside, now the 1-0 inside, 2 balls and no strikes to Holland Brock. Out of the University of Montevallo and before then Fairhope, Alabama. So it'll be Muniz aboard at first. And the 2-0 is low. 3 balls and no strikes here for Brock. Runner at first and one away here. In the 8th inning is the Express and the Huskies tied at 3. As the 3-0 is a called strike, one low inside corner in this righty-righty matchup from Furch. As Finn Furch on the mound for Duluth. In for another inning of relief work for him. 3-1. Swung on that one. Lifted high and foul. Strike 2. As that one hits off of the facade of the roof and bounces almost back to the infield dirt between first and second. I think that one had some pop on it. Rides the count full on that foul ball. 3 balls, 2 strikes, 1 out, and 1 on for the Express. Top of the 8th. Runner goes as the 3-2 misses inside. Ball 4. Muniz does not get second, the stolen base, but he does get second, excuse me. So it's a one-out walk for Holland Brock. Still 4-for-4, and now has reached all 5 times at the plate. So that'll bring Howie Rickett to the plate, as he's sitting on 1-for-3 with a single, 2 strikeouts, and a walk. Righty-righty again as Furch brings the hands together. Express a runner in scoring position with one away here in the top of the 8th inning as the first pitch low and away, ball 1 here for Howie Rickett. Rickett came in batting .150 out of the University of North Carolina Wilmington, where he hit .325 this season. Furch's 1-0 to Rickett. Misses inside, now 2 balls and no strikes for the 4-spot man Rickett. And now with a 2-0 count, we'll get a quick mound visit to check on Furch. Runners at first and second and one away. Just a reminder, fans, tomorrow night the Express will be on the road in Dickinson, North Dakota to take on the Badlands Big Sticks. And

0: Rickett, who has walked once and also singled once. The 3-0 is low, ball four, and that'll load the bases with one away. As Rickett aboard at first, pushes Brock up to second and Muniz to third. Here with one out for Landon Ubrick. Ubrick 0 for 4 tonight, but he does have an RBI on a ground out. The Express and Duluth tied at 3 here in the top of the 8th inning on the road. Ubrick at the plate, ready is first, deals first pitch, swinging that one out toward right center field, could be trouble. That ball gets down ahead of Cepeda, one run is in, another run comes in. Stopping at third is the runner from first, Rickett. It's a two-run double for Landon Ubrick, up to 3 RBI on the night. 5-3, Eau Claire leading Duluth. As Muniz scores from third and Brock all the way from second, Rickett goes first to third on the two-run single out to right center field for Landon Ubrick. Excuse me, the 2 RBI double as he's standing at second. I knew that, I saw, I just said the wrong thing. That'll happen. But two in scoring position, still one away. 5-3 Eau Claire lead as the first pitch misses high about the shoulders towards Christian Bosquet, the first baseman out of the Milwaukee School of Engineering. It's Bosquet wearing double zero at the plate, ready matchup. Furch has got the sign from Beresford, comes home 1-0, check swing. That one misses low, and they say he held up. 2 balls and no strikes now to Bosquet. Eau Claire taking a 5-3 lead here, top of the 8th inning. The 2-0. Check swing inside. Ball 3 as that one brushes Bosquet back. Count moves now to 3 balls and no strikes. For Christian Bosquet, a 290 hitter with an RBI out of MSOE. 3-0. Inside, ball 4, and that will reload the bases as Bosquet reaches first. He's at first. Landon Ubrick stands at second, and Howie Rickett at third. Still with one away here, top of the 8th inning for the 7th batter of the inning. It'll be Adam Salazar, the second baseman out of Cal State Bakersfield. As Adam Salazar, 1 for 4 in this ballgame, before he comes to the plate, we'll have a mound visit. As the catcher Beresford wants to talk to Finn Furch. This will not be an official mound visit, as there's no coach out there to have a word with Furch. They're just getting back on the same page with regards to pitches and such, signs, and perhaps how they want to approach Salazar with the bases loaded and one away. A 5-3 lead, and it looks like now Duluth is going to, after this mound visit, they're going to make the move to the bullpen, so Finn Furch will be done. And we'll have the new arm for Duluth for you in just a couple minutes after a couple messages right here on Moose Country 106.7 FM and iHeartRadio, your home for Express Baseball.
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2: Thanks, Warren. We continue on top of the eighth. The Express have taken a 5-3 lead here over Duluth. As Adam Salazar waiting in the wings with the bases loaded and one away, the new pitcher for the Duluth Huskies will be Luke Harrington. As Harrington, the 6'3 right-hander, the redshirt freshman out of Blinn Junior College. Before that, New Braunfels, Texas. As Harrington this season, two appearances, he's got an 0-1 record over 2 1/3 innings. He's given up 5 earned runs, 1 more unearned on just 4 hits, walking 4 and striking out 5 for an ERA of 19.29 and a whip of 3.43. He also played for the Mankato Moondogs 7 appearances last season. Through 12 1/3 innings, had an ERA of 7.30 and a whip of 2.27. As for the Express, bases loaded, one away. And a two-run double from Landon Ubrig has made this a 5-3 Eau Claire lead over Duluth. As the Express are looking for the series split tonight here before a pair out in Dickinson, North Dakota against the Badlands Big Sticks the next couple of nights. As here is Adam Salazar, the second baseman out of Cal State Bakersfield. First pitch to Salazar, misses low, and inside, ball one. It's Adam Salazar sitting on 1-for-3 with a single and a stolen base. That was back in the fifth inning. 1-for-4 for Salazar. As the 1-0 is low, two balls and no strikes as that gets away from Beresford behind the plate. 2-0 the count now. Salazar standing in, playing his college ball in his hometown of Bakersfield, California, at Cal State Bakersfield is the 2-0. This is high and outside, three balls and no strikes to Adam Salazar. Bases still loaded, still one away, as it's Rickett at third, Ubrig at second, and Bosquet at first. After a couple of walks in that RBI double. 3-0 from Harrington. As a called strike, low outside corner moves the count now to 3-1 for Salazar in the 7 spot. A 167 hitter standing ready. Bases loaded, one out, the 3-1, that one. Lined over towards short, out number 2 as all the base runners retreat to their bags. And Salazar retired on the lineout for the second straight time. Both the short, it's two outs and the base is still loaded. Now for Jackson Schumacher, the right fielder out of Bradley University. Schumacher, the Express right fielder, 1-for-2 with a single and a ground out. Also a pair of walks to this point. Schumacher stands ready, looking to add to this two-run lead and ensure it here in the eighth. First pitch misses high, ball one in the top of the eighth to Jackson Schumacher. 1-0 the count to Schumacher, a 176 hitter, 3 RBI this season. Runner at third is Rickett, Ubrig behind him at second, and Bosquet at first now with two away for the Express, top of the eighth. As the 1-0, check swing in on the hands, two balls and no strikes. That time a fastball from Luke Harrington, the righty on the mound for Duluth, at 89 miles an hour on the radar gun. Schumacher in the 8th spot, standing ready. 2-0 to Schumacher is outside. That's 3 balls and no strikes. And now Harrington on the mound is just one miss away from allowing another run and letting the Express double their lead. But it has not happened yet as Schumacher, who's walked twice both tonight and last night, we know he's got the plate discipline as the 3-0. Not close, ball four, it's an RBI walk for Jackson Schumacher. His 4th run batted in of the season, he's aboard at first. He pushes Bosquet to second, Ubrig reaches third, and Rickett scores to make this a 6-3 Eau Claire lead. So that'll bring Tommy Hanger to the plate, the shortstop out of Texas Tech. Hanger sitting on 0-for-3 with a walk a couple times ago. Back in the fifth, the only time he has reached. First pitch to Hanger, swung on and missed, strike one. Looked like a curveball that time, 74 miles an hour from Luke Harrington, nothing in one for for Hanger, the Texas Tech Red Raider, in the ninth spot for your Eau Claire Express. Now up by three on Duluth here in the top of the eighth inning on the road. Bases still loaded to two away as the 0-1 well outside on a curveball that didn't curve. A ball and a strike there to Hanger. Bases loaded and two away, thanks to the RBI walk to Schumacher a moment ago. 1-1 the count to Hanger. Harrington, the 1-1, called strike two at the knees. Moves the count now to a ball and two strikes. 1-2 the count here for Hanger. Bases loaded, two away. Harrington brings the hands together, lets the 1-2 fly, and that one misses low. Evens up the count now. Two balls, two strikes, and two outs for the nine-spot man Hanger for the Express. It's Hanger standing ready. Harrington set, the 2-2. Swung on, chopper over toward third. Reeder can't make the play, and everybody's safe. Oh, are they going to give that a hit or an error? Either way, it's 7-3 Eau Claire. As Ubrig scores, Bosque up to third, Schumacher to second, and Hanger reaches for now. And I think they've scored that a hit. As here is Matthew Mollick coming in. Waiting on the official scoring as here is Mollick. The 10th Express batter to come to the plate, swings on the first pitch he sees, fouls it into the backstop for strike one. Mollick back at the dish. Bases loaded and two away here for Hanger. Excuse me, for Mollick after Hanger drove in another run, 7-3 Eau Claire. 0-1 to Mollick is downstairs. Be a ball and a strike. As it appears, it will be an E5, so no RBI for Hanger, but he does drive in the run either way, even if he does not get credit for it. Ball and a strike here to Mollick in his second plate appearance of the at-bat. The 1-1 grounded toward first, and that'll retire the side on a 3 unassisted ground out. But for now, four more runs coming across to make this a 7-3 ball game. The extra point is good for the Express on your home for Express Baseball.
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2: Welcome back. It's a 7-3 lead for your Eau Claire Express. 8-9-1 due up for Duluth in the bottom of the eighth. As Brock Adamson's first pitch outside, ball one that time to Sam Haugen, the right fielder out of Minnesota State. As Haugen sitting on 0-3, but he reached on a fielder's choice and scored back in the second inning. Base is empty, nobody out as the 1-0 outside again. Two balls and no strikes that time from Adams. Base is empty, nobody out. Four runs on two hits in an error, leaving three men on base for the Express back in that top of the eighth inning, as we're here bottom of the eighth now. As the 2-0 called strike at the knees, as Brock Adamson, the Express lefty, battles back into the zone now. Count moves to two balls and a strike to Haugen in the eighth spot, who came in a 150 hitter 0 for 3 tonight. The 2-1. That's a called strike 2 right down Claremont. That'll even things up. Two balls and two strikes for Haugen now. Bases empty, nobody out here, bottom of the eighth for Haugen. Adamson brings the hands together, the 2-2. Swung on that one in the air out towards center field. It'll be Mollick after that one, and he'll put it away for out number three, as it's Matthew Mollick in center field. And Muniz takes Mollick's place in right, as Varsho removed from the game. One out, and the base is empty now for Max Beresford in the 9 spot here for Duluth. Beresford sitting on 0 for 1. First pitch swung on, stung foul on the right field side. Nothing in one. That 91-mile-an-hour fastball from Adamson's left arm certainly helped the exit velo on that towering foul ball from Beresford. As the 0-1 swung on, that one hit well out toward right field, but Schumacher is under it. And on the run, Jackson Schumacher puts it away for out number two, is here in the bottom of the eighth. It is two outs. And the base is empty now for Anthony Cepeda, the center fielder out of Wichita State. As Cepeda standing in, he's sitting on 1 for 3. A double, also a walk, and an RBI ground out has him up to 8 RBI this season for Duluth. And it's a lefty-lefty matchup between him and Adamson. First pitch home, that one. A called strikeout or third, nothing in one to Anthony Cepeda. Its base is empty and two away here for Cepeda. After a pair of flyouts here for Duluth, bottom of the eighth, the 0-1 swung on. It's a chopper back to the mound. Adamson fields it cleanly, and the throw on to first gets away. On the way to second on the E1, there is Cepeda. That's got to be E1 all the way, a two-base error. As Cepeda makes something out of nothing and is the beneficiary of some luck, I suppose, as Adamson just did not have a handle on that throw to first, had plenty of time, just airmailed it over Bosquet at first. Cepeda at second and two away now for Bjorn Lind. He's sitting on 1 for 2 with an RBI single last time up. The Express hanging on to a 4-run lead here, bottom of the eighth at 7-3. The first pitch on a 90-mile-an-hour fastball is a called strike, low inside corner, nothing in one to the Duluth second baseman, Bjorn Lind. Adamson, the 0-1, is a called strike 2 again on that low inside corner. Quickly, no balls and two strikes to Lind. It's up to 5 RBI on the season after his RBI single last time up in the sixth. 0-2 count with two away and a runner at second. The 0-2 from Adamson misses downstairs, ball one. Rickett scrambles to recover that one to keep the runner Cepeda at second. But thanks to two outs and the error, if any runs do come across here for Adamson, they will come across unearned. It's Lynn standing ready at the plate in the 2 spot. Righty at the dish is the lefty Adamson's 1-2. Swung on, lifted foul, and the count will remain a ball and two strikes. That one off of the back wall of the stadium on the right field corner. A ball and two strikes now for Augustana's Bjorn Lind here at the plate for Duluth. Runner at second and two away. Adamson, 1-2 again, swung on. This one out toward right field. Backing up for it is Schumacher, but he's under it. And that will be out number three. So no runs on, no hits, one error, and one man left stranded. Heading to the ninth, up by 4 on your home for Express Baseball.
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2: Welcome back. We've reached the ninth inning. It's another new pitcher for Duluth. It'll be their sixth one of the night. As we'll get a name for you here. As it looks like it's Dawson Brosnahan. As he's a 6'6 right-hander out of Blinn Junior College, a redshirt sophomore out of Fort Worth, Texas. This season for Brosnahan, three appearances, two and a third innings, giving up seven earned runs, one more unearned on just one hit, walking 11 and striking out two for an ERA of 27 and a whip of 5.14 there for Brosnahan. Here in the game in the ninth inning is the Express with four runs in the top of the eighth, taking a 7-3 lead heading to the top of the ninth inning. And so we will see Brosnahan as it will be 2, 3, and 4. That's Muniz, Brock, and Rickett due up for the Express top of the ninth. It's the Express, if this score holds, which in the Northwoods League is always a big if, we'll look to split the series in this one before heading to Dickinson, North Dakota to take on the Badlands Big Sticks for the first of a two-game series tomorrow. As here is Mikey Muniz, 1-for-1 in this ballgame, since coming in as a defensive substitution for C.J. Varsho in the first pitch from Brosnahan. This is outside ball one in the righty-righty matchup. Muniz, 1-for-1 for the Express out of Pima Community College. It's here tonight as this season, the 1-0 misses outside, 2 balls and no strikes. This season for the Express, he's 3-for-20, which puts him right at 150 in the batting average department. He has also walked 3 times. As the 2-0 outside now, 3 balls and no strikes. Here for Mikey Muniz, starting things off top of the ninth inning. Muniz, 1-for-1 in this ballgame. Bases empty and nobody out. Here in the top of the ninth, just trying to hold this 4-run lead and extend it if possible. As the 3-0, a called strike one top of the zone on the 90-mile-an-hour fastball from Brosnahan on the mound. 3 balls and 1 strike now. Here for Muniz in the 2 spot. Bases empty, nobody out. Brosnahan's 3-1. Misses inside ball 4 as Muniz tosses the bat behind him. He's aboard at first. On the leadoff walk, 1 on and nobody out now for Holland Brock, the designated hitter out of the University of Montevallo. It's Brock 4-for-4, reached all 5 times, 4 hits and a walk for him. Righty-righty matchup again as Brosnahan comes set. And the first pitch to Brock swung on that one, grounded over towards short, could be two. Oh, it gets through McIntyre's five hole here on Hockey Night in Duluth. And everybody's safe. I'm going to have to see if that's a hit or an error. Mighty close that time. But it looks like they're going to put that one up as an E6, and really hard to argue with that, as it probably should have been a double play ball. So Brock is no longer perfect on the night, but at 4-for-5 and reaching all six times, I don't think he's too upset. Brock aboard at first. Muniz goes from first to third. And the first pitch hits Howie Rickett. He's aboard to load the bases with nobody out. So a walk, an error, and a hit by pitch have the bases loaded with nobody out. Now for Landon Ubrig, the Express are going to threaten to extend this four-run lead here in the top of the ninth inning. As Ubrig sitting on 1-for-5 in this ballgame with a two-run double last time up in that big four-run eighth inning for the Express. Ubrig a big part of that. Bases loaded and nobody out here in the top of the ninth. First pitch home, swung on that one up the middle. And this time it is gloved by McIntyre, stepping on second, but the throw to first not in time, as it looks like that will be a 6 unassisted fielder's choice. Ubrig reaches, Rickett retired. Brock goes to third, and Muniz scores. That'll make this an 8-3 lead for the Express, with runners at the corners and one away for Christian Bosquet. As the first pitch to Bosquet misses low and away, ball one. At 89 miles an hour out of the right arm of the tall 6'6 Brosnahan. Bosquet in this ballgame 0-for-3, but two walks. Out of MSOE, as he swings on the 1-0, sends it towards second, on to second for one, the throw to first in time. Lynn to McIntyre to Smith on the 4-6-3 double play, and that'll retire the side. But one run coming across for the Express thanks to one error and two men left on base. Just one man left on base, as the bottom of the ninth is next, up by five on your home for Express Baseball.
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2: Thanks, Adam. As we get into the bottom of the ninth, the new pitcher on the mound, closer Olivier Martel. As Martel, the 5'10 right-hander out of the University of Illinois, standing ready. Martel, in three appearances for the Express, no record but one save over five innings full. No earned runs on two hits, one walk, and seven strikeouts for Martel. He's got an ERA of .00 and zilch, and a whip of just .60 for Martel, as it's an 8-3 lead for the Express here in the bottom of the ninth. It will be 3-4-5 due up for Duluth. That's McIntyre, Smith, and Reeder. The Express looking to split this series, just three outs away from getting back in the win column. As here is George McIntyre, the shortstop out of Dallas Baptist University. Righty-righty matchup. Martell's first offering is a called strikeout, or third, nothing and one here for McIntyre. It's McIntyre sitting on an uncharacteristic 0-for-3 in this one, considering he batted .487 at Iowa Central Community College this year before committing to Dallas Baptist. As the 0-1 from Martell misses inside, now it's a ball and a strike. Here to McIntyre, who reached twice, once on a walk and once on a fielder's choice, but 0-for-3 still in this ballgame tonight. Bases empty and nobody out. It's Martell's 1-1. Swung on that one, fouled off of the equipment of Ricketts, strike two. The ball and two strikes, and we've just reached the 10 o'clock hour here. Time to remind you that you're listening to Express Baseball on Moose Country 106.7 FM, WATQ, Chautauqua, Eau Claire, Chippewa Falls, Menominee, an iHeartRadio station. The 1-2 to McIntyre. Misses up and in, two balls and two strikes. Count even at 2-2 from Martell to McIntyre here in the bottom of the ninth, with Eau Claire leading Duluth by 5 runs. It's 8-3. Martell's 2-2. Swung on and missed, strike three. That will be out number one. First strikeout for Martell in this ballgame, and eighth on the season for the French-speaking right-hander. As it's one out and the base is empty, as Martell bids McIntyre adieu. One out and the base is empty for Jalen Smith, the first baseman out of Barry University. 1-for-2 with a single, also walked twice, and drove in his 17th RBI of the season on a bases-loaded walk in the second. So now Martell wants to have a word with Howie Rickett as time called. They'll have a quick little conversation halfway between the mound and the plate. Base is empty, one away here, bottom of the ninth inning, for Jalen Smith, the first baseman out of Barry University. Smith standing ready, righty-righty matchup. It's Martell has got the sign from Rickett. 1-0 to Smith. Swung on and missed, strike one. Looked like a fastball on the inner third. Moves the count even at a ball and a strike to Jalen Smith, the first baseman in the cleanup spot here for Duluth. Now Martell, the 1-1. He winds and fires. That one misses outside. Moves the count now to 2 balls and a strike. That one at 79 miles an hour had some movement on it. 2 balls and a strike now to Jalen Smith. One out, bases empty, bottom of the ninth for Duluth with Martell trying to close it out. It's the 2-1 swung on, that one foul, first base side, strike two. So that will one hop over the right field side fence. That'll be a nice souvenir for somebody. It'll be one out and the base is empty here for Smith. Base is empty and one away. Martell takes a breath. 2-2 again to Smith. Swung on, foul again, so we'll do it again. Is that one well out of play on the right field side. Smith out of Barry University came in a 208 hitter, but added his 17th RBI through a week and a half of this Northwoods League season. As the 2-2 just misses high, ball three. On a curveball, that time at 80 from Olivier Martell on the mound for your Eau Claire Express. 3 balls, 2 strikes, 1 out, and nobody on here. Bottom of the ninth for Duluth. Martell's payoff swung on, hit well out to left field, but Mikey Muniz is there, and the Express are just 1 out away. As Smith flies out to left field for the second out of the inning here in the bottom of the ninth for Duluth. And it is 2 outs, and the base is empty now for Reagan Reeder, the third baseman out of Evansville. As Reagan Reeder sitting on 1-for-3, a walk, a single, a ground out, and a strikeout for Reeder, the Duluth third baseman at the plate for the Duluth Huskies. your Eau Claire Express up by 5 here, bottom of the ninth. First pitch home is a called strike at the knees, 0-1 from the right-hander in the Express closer, Olivier Martel.

0: Reeder came in a 231 hitter with a home run and 8 RBI, had a single back in the seventh, and a walk in the first. Not a whole lot to speak of for Reeder as the 0-1 swung on and missed strike two. Curveball low and away, not close. But Reeder swings through it, and now down to their final strike are the Duluth Huskies here in this one. Base is empty, two away. Olivier Martel ahead, no balls and two strikes. Martel's 0-2. Swung on, in the air, out towards center field. Right center field, it's Mollick, but it's over his head and off the wall at one hops. The throw into second is a little bit offline, but it's a two-out double for Reagan Reeder. And the ball game will continue at least momentarily as Reeder and the Huskies showing some signs of life. You're down by five with two outs and now a runner at second in the bottom of the ninth. No lead is safe in the Northwoods League as Martel trying to close this one out. Parker Crystal coming to the plate. Sitting on 0-for-4 with two strikeouts for the left fielder out of San Diego State University. Martel, righty-righty matchup, deals the first pitch to Crystal. Swung on, sent back, foul, strike one. Crystal came in a 231 hitter with a pair of RBI this season. Nothing doing tonight for him at the plate. But he did make a putout out in the left field way back in the first inning. As Martel has got the sign from Rickett. 0-1 to Crystal. Swung on, a skied foul, first base side, not playable, strike two. As that one bounces off of the roof here at Wade Stadium, no balls and two strikes to Crystal in the sixth spot. Runner at first and two away here, bottom of the ninth. Duluth once again down to their final strike as Martel ready in the righty-righty matchup. Reeder the runner at second and two away is the 0-2. Swung on, that one poked foul, first base side of the protective screen at Wade Stadium. Still nothing and two for Parker Crystal. The runner at second is Reeder and two away. Quick conference between Martel and the catcher Rickett. They've just got to get one more strike. Martel brings the hands together. Martel's 0-2 to Crystal. Swung on, skied in the air, third base side. This should do it. Ubrig is under it. Backpedaling, but he puts it away, and that will retire the side on the pop out to third. No runs on one hit, one man left in the bottom of the ninth. And for the first time in a couple of days, your Eau Claire Express are back in the win column thanks to an 8-5 win here over the Duluth Huskies, all aboard from Wade Stadium. And we'll wrap this one up for you and preview tomorrow night's game out in North Dakota right after this here on your home for Express Baseball.
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0: Welcome back, everybody. It's the Express Baseball postgame show, and it's good news as your Eau Claire Express back in the win column again as they split this two-game series against these Duluth Huskies as they win this one by a score of 8-3. Let's take a look at your final line scores and all that stuff. As first, for your victorious Eau Claire Express, 8 runs on 10 hits and a pair of errors. They left 16 men on base. Meanwhile, for Duluth, 3 runs on 5 hits and an error. They left 12 men on base. The win for the Express goes to Tyler Bartley, who came in with 2 outs in the second, as he went 3 2/3 innings, giving up 1 earned run on 2 hits, 2 walks, and 6 strikeouts. Meanwhile, the loss for Duluth handed to Finn Furch, as Furch allowed 3 earned runs, 1 more unearned on 2 hits, walking 3 and striking out 2 in just an inning and a third of work. This ball game got done in 3 hours and 31 minutes here in front of 812 fans, and it was 76 degrees and sunny at first pitch here in this one. A lot of fun to bring you this one, as the Express are hoping to climb a little bit further in that Great Plains East standings picture. And we'll preview that for you, and we'll preview tomorrow night's game one of a two-game series against the Badland Big Sticks right after this. Don't go anywhere as the post-game show continues right here on your home for Express Baseball.
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0: Thanks, Jake. Good news here from Duluth as the Express hang on to win by a score of 8-3. That moves them into a three-way tie for the bottom of the division. Just 2 games under 500 as everybody in the Great Plains East really winning, as Duluth, Eau Claire, and Thunder Bay all at 5-7 on the season, and all just 1.5 game back of the, did you ever think I would say this, the division-leading Minnesota Mud Puppies right now at the top of the division, granted that they're only 2-1 and that they're ineligible for postseason contention. But still, I think this is the first time I've ever seen the Mud Puppies with a winning record, so we'll meet them again for a couple of games in July. But for now, Great Plains East really starting to get interesting, as we'll see what happens tomorrow night. So the Express will be on the road at Dickinson, North Dakota, for the first of a two-game set against the Badlands Big Sticks. No probable pitcher listed for Badlands tomorrow, but Hunter Gunther will be on the mound for the Express. As Gunther, a 1-0 record and a 4.22 ERA this season for your Eau Claire Express. That game will happen at 6:35 Mountain Time, which means 7:35 Central Time first pitch and 8:35 Eastern Time for my dad listening from upstate New York. Of course, we'll have your pregame show at 7:15 here Central Time, right here on Moose Country 106.7 FM, moose106.com, and iHeartRadio. 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My name is Noah Schwartz saying good night, everybody. Your final score, an 8-3 Express win. All aboard. We'll see you from North Dakota tomorrow. 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

0: 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But you're still our kind of woman, and you're one of us. 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

0: 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You're a certified geezer. Yep, certified. 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

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You're one of us. 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

Howdy do, folks. This is your big voiced announcer, and for those of you who inquired, yep, my voice is so deep and resonant that I have to wear all season radial underwear. Gotta get that grip going, you know. But I'm still one of us. 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

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What's up? 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

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You're one of us. Always on my mind, the great Willie Nelson, who is still churning out albums. He's never going to stop. Here's Winona. I saw the light.

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Love a little stronger and dig a little deeper. A strong message here from Diamond Rio. Here's Billy Currington. We're going a different direction now. People are crazy.

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1: Little Bitty from Alan Jackson, whose farewell show is happening the 27th of this month at Nissan Stadium. And if there's a star in country music, they are showing up to perform at this. George Strait happens to be the last performer that's been named. Good luck getting the ticket. I mean, this show is just star-studded. Lainey Wilson's there, Eric Church, Luke Combs. 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He's battled some health issues, of course, and we knew that his retirement was coming. 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
1: Guitars, Cadillacs, that is Dwight Yoakam on the third shift just after four here, and we stop down around this time each and every early morning to say thanks to the folks that answer the ultimate call, our men and women of military service, as well as our veterans. 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
1: 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That is Toby Keith. Do a little Darius for you now. Early Darius Rucker with Comeback Song.

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And you're gonna take a shower before you go in for breakfast. 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
1: John Deere Green from the late, great Joe Diffie. Welcome back to the third shift. Let me ask you a question, guys. 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

0: 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Trisha Yearwood, she's in love with the boy. His name is Garth Brooks. My name is Adam. And that is how we're going to put a big shiny bow on the Saturday, June 6th edition of the Third Shift. Thank you so much, as always, for being here with me. I certainly appreciate it. It is time for me to run. Fear not. The greatest country music of all time continues all day long. Keith Whitley, Tracy Byrd, Kenny Chesney, and more. And it's all next.
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Hey, it's Adam. Just curious, are you a carnivore? 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

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Hi, I'm Bob Delmont. 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

If you were ever asked out on a date and said yes, and then asked if your kids could come along too, you're our kind of woman, and you're one of us. Oh, extra points if your date said, okay. 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

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And he laid that golden fiddle on the ground at Johnny's feet. Johnny said, "Devil, just come on back if you ever want to try again. 'Cause I told you once, you son of a

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It's kind of like one of those Calgon take me away moments, isn't it? Blake Shelton, here's Some Beach.

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0: Lewis Country, 106.7. Kenny Chesney and Don't Blink. You know where I'm going with this, right? Because I am so excited about this. Kenny Chesney on this year's lineup for the iHeartRadio Music Festival coming up in September. T-Mobile Arena presented by Capital One. And on top of that, another big country star. Hard to get tickets for these days. Lainey Wilson, among the many who are going to be there over 2 days. Now, we're back at it, giving you chances to win your way to Vegas before the tickets even become available. We haven't even done the pre-sale on this thing yet. 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
1: 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Oh, and God bless you.

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Did you know that apparently there's a wine surplus in Australia? What do they plan on doing with it? No, not having a party and drinking it. They've got another idea. We'll see how it flies. I'll share it with you coming up in two songs right now. Darius Rucker, there's Wagon Wheel.

0: Moose Country 106.7. Faith Hill and Breathe. Dave Taft here. So apparently they've got this overstock of wine in Australia, and they want to turn it into biofuel. And at first I thought, well, gas is pricey enough. You know, what's the cheapest bottle of wine you can find? $3. How many bottles of that does it take to make a gallon? Well, it turns out they've got an overstock, 263 million liters of overstock, and they're thinking about trying to find ways to make it biofuels for cars, trucks, or even aircraft. They say it's not all that different from ethanol, and they believe the process would work. The ethanol would be extracted from the wine through distillation, and they say with about 263 million liters of wine, they expect to produce about 30 million liters of ethanol.
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Let me know. And Gina, pick this one. Here's Alabama.

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Farm Tour back in action again this year. In fact, Luke started releasing some of the dates already. Coming up about harvest time back in the fall. There he is with All My Friends Say.

If your first taste of cold delicious was given to you by your grandpa, well, you're one of us. And thank you so much, Grandpa. And so is he. Extra points if he told you. Don't tell Granny. 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

0: 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Tim McGraw and Don't Take the Girl. Dave Taft here, and I'll be the first to admit when I'm wrong. Well, at least this time, I'll admit it. When Brooks and Dunn broke up, I knew right from the get-go they would be back together. They were just too good together. When Florida Georgia Line broke up, I said there is no way they are ever going to share the stage again. That breakup was just mean. It played out on social media. It was horrible. And for the longest time, you know, they both played it up. Not going to happen. Not going to happen. And then, of course, what happened? Was it Thursday night? CMA Music Fest? Back on stage together. Now, usually I would think, okay, this is just like a one-time, performance of them being together. But they actually said from stage, the boys are back. So if you're a Florida Georgia Line fan, got to cross your fingers. Maybe new music somewhere on the horizon?
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Hey, it's Dave Tafton. Just curious, are you a carnivore? You love good meat? Remember to drop in on Jake from Siler's Meats Mondays and Fridays with Jay Moore in the morning. 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
1: Remember, Monday, the iHeartRadio Music Festival. It's back. Coming up in September, Kenny Chesney's going to be there. Lainey Wilson's going to be there. We want you to be there, too. Remember, your text to win keywords. Coming up, they start again Monday morning at 9 a.m.

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What is the oddest thing you've ever done to bring yourself good luck? You know, if I do this, I'm going to have good fortune. Would you eat a bug? Oh, yeah, it's out there. Apparently, ladybugs. I'll get you the details on that one coming up in just a little bit. Right now, Zach Brown Band and Jimmy Buffett. Here's Knee Deep.

When you were a kid, if you kept some snacks hidden under your bed for when your folks sent you to bed without supper, you're one of us, and you may have a future in the political world. 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

0: Cross Country 106.7. Diamond Rio and One More Day. My name's Dave Taft, and I'm trying to figure out in what instances I've actually eaten a bug. I used to ride dirt bikes, so I know a couple of them and hit the back of my throat at a high rate of speed. Not exactly the way you'd want to do it. I did have a cricket covered in sour cream and onion dressing one time, but I just did that to freak out my nieces and nephews. But what about for good luck? Hannah Wells plays softball for the University of Texas. That's her good luck charm. She likes to eat a ladybug. If she sees it, she eats it for good luck. Now, I had never heard of that before, but while she was playing Kentucky in the SEC tournament, she had herself a tasty ladybug, then went out and hit a home run.
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13: 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Next week on Netflix, Monday, the summer premiere of Sesame Street. Next Wednesday, the debut of the Netflix reality competition, Outlast the Jungle. 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Next Friday, the Netflix documentary Maternal Instinct, as well as the South African drama The Polygamist. 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And next Friday on Hulu and Disney Plus, the sixth season summer debut of Celebrity Wheel of Fortune.
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If you've ever been a part of an art exhibit that consisted of people standing around comparing belt buckles, you're one of us. Country favorites. 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

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Brad poked into the iHeartRadio app today, clicked that talkback mic, the right microphone button there, and gave us his request. Ronnie Millsap. You know, this is one of his, 40 number one hits? There's Smoky Mountain Rain.

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Kenny Chesney's going to be there. Lainey Wilson's going to be there. You could be there, too. The iHeartRadio Music Festival. 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Next one coming up Monday, 9 a.m.

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0: Moose Country 106.7. Alan Jackson and Summertime Blues. Dave Taft here. And I was a little presumptuous earlier. I realize I've been saying it like this for days, but talking about the iHeartRadio Music Festival and how you can get out there to see Kenny Chesney and you can get out there to see Lainey Wilson and all these artists that are coming in. I mean, it's a one of a kind festival, 2-day festival in Las Vegas where you can see the biggest pop acts, the biggest rock acts, the biggest country acts. And of course, you get tickets to both days of the show. We give you airfare and hotel. So we set you up for the weekend. And then I always say we give you $1,000 in spending money. Who says you have to spend it? It could be $1,000 in saving money. It is Vegas. $1,000 in gambling money. Who knows? Maybe you just bury it in the backyard. Whatever the your preference is, you decide. But you get $1,000 with that. And we're going to give you your next chance to win Monday morning at 9 a.m.
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13: 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And he was a friend of my road manager, who's now my road manager. At the time, I didn't have a road manager when I was 10. But he was friends with Steve and introduced me, and I got to go see him play. And I saw this guy get up who sang and played and goofed around on the stage. He was playing all the leads. He's an incredible guitar player. And I thought, oh, you can sing and do the solo, you know, because there weren't a lot of that going around in any kind of music at that point. Clapton and him and a few others. But that's what I said, that's what I want to be. I want to be the guy that plays the solos and sings the songs and then writes the songs.
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1: It was just a different experience in that it wasn't like your typical studio, you know, it wasn't like kind of sterile and like you're in a little booth and you're like, you know, doing your thing and there's, I don't know, it was a little more unpredictable. And I'm honestly not good in life with unpredictability. I like schedules, I like rules, I like knowing what's going to happen, how it's going to happen, when it's going to happen. So it was something I needed to do, I think, working with him. And he's just so creative and just does things in such a different way that I needed that. So I feel like once you start getting too comfortable and too, I don't know, you just get in a rut that you'll never be able to get out of. He's an interesting guy and producer, and just musically just comes up with things that I don't think anybody else could come up with.
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1: Did you know that Blake Shelton was working on a documentary about Keith Whitley? 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It will get done. It's just taking extra time.

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0: If you ever stayed up really late to ambush Santa and you were 27 years old, you're one of us. 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

0: 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Randy Houser and How Country Feels. Dave Taft here, and we hear the stories all the time. Mosquitoes and ticks and all the illnesses they bring. I think it's your obligation, if you're an inventor and you come up with something cool, you have to share it with the world. And Stephen Chang, we're begging you right now, because Stephen built what he considers to be the ultimate mosquito killer, and it actually works. 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

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Dave, here's my list of songs today. By the way, while you're there, also set us as a preset so we're always easy to find. Here's Clay Walker and Live Until I Die.

If you've been around long enough to know a pair of choppers is both leather mittens worn while splitting wood, as well as a set of false teeth, smile, you're one of us. 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
1: The question is, do you even show up to vote when there are no candidates? Somebody's got to be mayor, but who? Talk about that coming up in two songs. First, Toby Keith.

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0: Country, 106.7. John Anderson and Straight Tequila Night. Dave Taft here coming up in about 10 days or so. The residents of Bayville, New York are going to elect a new mayor. Problem is, no one's entered the race. Zero candidates on the ballot. They say about 7,000 people live on Long Island's North Shore. And after one term, the incumbent, Steve Minicozzi, opted not to seek re-election. So now voters are being asked to write in the name of anyone they think that should fill the Bayville top job. Could you imagine waking up the next morning, someone knocks on your door and go, oh, yeah, by the way, here's the keys to the city. You're the new mayor.
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If your teeth are so bad you can't even hold a flashlight when you're working on something, you're one of us, and you should have flossed more often. I saw a couple of them folks over there at the Walmart the other day. Yes, sir. Some old farmer's trying to steal a shopping cart. He's cut across that parking lot with his honey in it. If your teeth are so doggone bad you can't even hold a flashlight when you're working on something, you're one of us, and you should have flossed more often, kiddo. 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
1: If you ever sat on the edge of your bed in the early morning trying to remember what day of the week it is, you're one of us. 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

Moose Country 106.7. Hey there, it's Bob Pickett. Thanks for again for letting us be part of your Saturday night. We're going to make that trip, Texas Panhandle, to Amarillo, where the wind always blows. Trust me, it blows. Amarillo Sky, Jason Aldean.

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Let's see. What is it? Is it morning time or night time? 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

0: 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Joni Mesita, Lesson in Leaving. Now, that's, of course, not the original. The original was by Dottie West when I first got in radio. That'll be 50 years ago next year. Hard to believe. But anyway, Dottie West had the original. Joni Mesita brought it back. So that song has been number one twice on the country charts. Now, we also heard from Kenny Chesney. As I told you, Kenny is part of our iHeartRadio Music Festival. It is back. And remember, you can win your way in before you can get those tickets. 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